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2: 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They got a new album coming out in July. Here's the Stones.

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0: 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Well, you know that summer's coming because Steve Nagle is throwing a party and you're invited Saturday, June 20th at Vanished Valley Brewing in Ludlow. 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
1: Is you double down and you're like, no, I'm signing Diggs. I got Romeo Doubs. I got A.J. Brown. We're going to put freaking lasers on the moon, Mr. Bigglesworth. We're going to have the greatest offense of all time. And you just burn the league down and you say, how do you like those pregnant boat videos? Yeah. That's what you do.
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3: 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It's called What to Expect When You're Expecting.
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0: Rock 102, Springfield's classic rock. So this is a lot of fun. There's a feature film about Bon Jovi officially in development. Universal Pictures won a competitive bid to bring the story to theaters. It's going to delve into the band's journey from small NJ venues to international stardom, with access to the band's music catalog and participation from John Bon Jovi himself. He said he drew inspiration from people like the Beatles, started his music career by writing songs and performing locally in New Jersey. Of course, you know, the album Slippery When Wet and Living on a Prayer, You Give Love a Bad Name. I wonder if they, I mean, they have to get into all the friction that there's been between him and Richie Sambora. So I'm looking forward to that. I'm a Jersey girl and I love Bon Jovi.
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0: 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And the headliner this weekend is going to rock the house. 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
12: If you double down and you're like, no, I'm signing Diggs. 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I got A.J. Brown. We're going to put freaking lasers on the moon, Mr. Bigglesworth. We're going to have the greatest offense of all time. And you just burn the league down and you say, how do you like those pregnant boat videos? Yeah. That's what you do.
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14: 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I got a copy of the Patriots playbook next year. It's called What to Expect When You're Expecting.
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0: 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We are heading towards the 11 o'clock hour. 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
2: Good morning, gentlemen. It's Mike DeLongguy. Last week, I heard Macadamian claim that there's two listeners that are tuning in strictly to hear him call into open lines. And I just like to say to those people, what has gone so horribly wrong in your life? Bro sounds like a combination between Mort Goldman from Family Guy and Mushmouth from Fat Albert. But don't worry, guys. Everything is going to be OBKD.
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3: Thanks, John. We'll talk to you soon.
0: Come. Earlier with Bax and Nagel.
5: If you double down and you're like, no, I'm signing Diggs. I got Romeo Dobbs. I got A.J. Brown. We're going to put freaking lasers on the moon, Mr. Bigglesworth. We're going to have the greatest offense of all time. And you just burn the league down and you say, how do you like those pregnant boat videos?
6: Yeah.
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6: That's the way to get beyond it. That's for sure.
7: It's funny. I got a copy of the Patriots playbook next year. It's called What to Expect When You're Expecting.
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2: John Giuliano from Eastern States Exposition is here. 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

Everybody's getting together, but who's doing the food? 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

house, you're doing a big party somewhere. Doesn't matter. Frigos will set you up with sandwich platters, salads, anything. Really. Try the Tuscan Buffet, baby. The whole catering menu's online. Take a look. You ever been to a party catered by Frigos? Yeah? That was a party, right? Whatever she-

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9: Good morning, gentlemen. It's Mike DeLong, guys. Last week, I heard Macadamian claim that there's two listeners that are tuning in strictly to hear him call into Open Lines. And I'd just like to say to those people, what has gone so horribly wrong in your life? Bro sounds like a combination between Mort Goldman from Family Guy and Mushmouth from Fat Albert. But don't worry, guys. Everything is going to be OBKD.
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Gary!

0: Hey, it's Steve Nagel. 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
6: Is you double down and you're like, no, I'm signing Diggs. I got Romeo Doubs. I got A.J. Brown. We're going to put freaking lasers on the moon, Mr. Bigglesworth. 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And you just burn the league down and you say, how do you like those pregnant boat videos? 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
1: Love Stone Temple Pilots.
0: I know you do, Steve.
1: Why did you play that? Did you know I was going to be here?
0: I knew you were going to walk right through the door and hear the last 16 seconds of it, and I thought, man, he's

0: Gonna be so happy when he walks in.
1: Thank you.
0: You're welcome
1: for doing that.
0: We got a major rock and roll concert announcement coming up later on today. We'll give you all the details about that around 8:45.
1: Bowser.
0: No.
1: What about
0: you? Close.
1: Hamilton. What is it?
0: Hamilton. Joe Frank and Reynolds.
1: Joe Frank and Reynolds. Yeah.
0: I celebrate their entire catalog and would love to know when they'd be coming locally, but not them.
1: All right. We'll find out.
0: You'll just have to wait. 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
1: It is going to be, and I'll tell you in just one second here, mix of sun and clouds with a high of 64 tomorrow, cloudy with a high of 62. It's 40 right now in downtown Springfield.
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2: Somehow you still care about what's happening in Hollywood. 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
1: All right, we're good now. There's something with this computer screen that if I hit it the wrong way, the whole thing just starts getting convoluted and it just...
0: You know, the owner's manual tells you not to punch it.
1: Where is the owner's manual? I haven't seen it since 45 Fisher Avenue.
0: It's actually under one of the legs to a table.
1: Oh.
0: Keeping it steady.
1: I thought some jujitsu kid cut it in half with his bare fist.
0: I don't think his religion should have anything to do with it, Steve. I'm not sure what you're talking about.
1: It's a style of martial arts, Bax, and not you're thinking of something completely different.
0: Oh, my mistake.
1: Yeah, well. All right, now we're all on the same page. Savannah Guthrie is set to host a new primetime game show.
0: She's hosting a game show?
1: Yeah.
0: At this point in her life?
1: Inspired,
0: with all that tragedy?
1: Inspired by the popular game Wordle, developed with executive producer Jimmy Fallon and expected to debut in 2027. Contestants will compete in teams and solve word challenges for cash prizes in a fast-paced mix of strategy, teamwork, and trivia style. What is abduction is the word? Well, wait a minute. It's got to be five letters, right?
0: Yes. Gone.
1: Gone, yeah. Goner.
0: Goner. Goner, yeah, right.
1: Yeah. Guthrie, a longtime fan of the game, expressed excitement about bringing the daily puzzle experience to television audiences, with Fallon praising her hosting abilities. The project is a collaboration between Fallon's Electric Hot Dog production company, Universal Television, and the New York Times, which acquired Wordle in 2022. Production on the pilot was delayed earlier this year following the disappearance of Guthrie's mother. But you know what? She's not coming back. We're doing this game show thing no matter what.
0: Yeah, I know. But I mean, she's been having some struggles.
1: Yeah.
0: Yeah, trying to get back into the groove with things.
1: Yeah.
0: A game show, you kind of have to be like up and on top of your game. You got to be like all smiles to be like the next Gene Rayburn or Bill Cullen or Bert Convy or any number of great game show hosts.
1: I can't picture her as a game show host.
0: No.
1: I can't even really picture her doing the news, because she's just, there's something about her that's like too cutesy, if you will.
0: Oh, I don't think she's cutesy. I just don't know if she's...
1: No, but the way
0: I don't know if she's the same as like an Alan Ludden or a Wink Martindale,
1: yeah,
0: or a Pat Sajak. I don't know if she's... I don't know if that's really her deal. I think she's better than this.
1: I can't imagine her sitting there and giving clues and
0: yeah,
1: then not breaking down in the middle over her missing mother. I mean, how could you go on? How do you go on when somebody's actively missing? It's not like she's confirmed that she's dead.
0: Right, right.
1: You know, you have no idea. And you don't even have a body to have closure. And here you are sitting hosting a Wordle game going, the next contestant.
0: I never saw that kind of, you know, emotional reaction from, say, like an Alex Trebek. Or a
1: Chuck Woolery.
0: Chuck Woolery.
1: Yeah, yeah.
0: Or a Bob Eubanks. I never saw any of that.
1: Yeah, can you imagine like Chuck Woolery? Yeah, somebody abducted my mother. Let's play Scrabble. Let's go.
0: I mean, can you imagine like Bob Eubanks in the Newlywed Game?
1: Yeah.
0: Into Butt Bob, and he just starts busting out in tears.
1: That's the way my missing mother used to care. I used to like it. Oh, God. Oh, God. Why? Why?
0: It is to laugh, because laughter is the best medicine.
1: You know, yes, but also, you know, actively finding your missing mother is a good form of,
0: I mean, we all
1: medical
0: want to,
1: treatment.
0: We all want distractions from the hardest parts of our lives, but being a quiz master would not be my first leap.
1: Let's do Wordle.
0: It solved a lot of problems for me.
1: It did. The Attorney General of Texas has filed a lawsuit against Netflix, accusing the streaming platform of misleading customers about its data privacy practices and monetizing user information without proper disclosure. So basically, every other company in the America who's up running operations here.
0: Yeah, they're being sued by acting like every other corporation there is.
1: The lawsuit alleges that Netflix engaged in extensive tracking of user behavior and preferences, contradicting its public image as a privacy-conscious platform. Texas is seeking to disable autoplay by default on children's profiles, citing potential harm. Potential harm from the autoplay? Why? Because you're not paying attention to your kid and the show goes into another kid's show?
0: Yeah, because you can't always police what's coming up next. Like, it maybe should, once a show is over, it should stop, as opposed to just chain into the next recommended program.
1: Well, I mean, if you're a parent and you're trying to finish a fifth of vodka,
0: yeah,
1: the TV is the best babysitter for that activity. This is all part of the Steve Nagel College of Criminal Knowledge.
0: Of course, I understand that, but if your kid's watching, say, Frozen, and the next film is A Clockwork Orange, I would want some sort of parental controls. Even though I loved Clockwork Orange.
1: I know, I begged my mother to play that at my 10th birthday party for all the kids.
0: Yeah, yeah.
1: That and Blue Velvet.
0: You know what? You watch that movie, you got Singing in the Rain in your head for hours.
1: I don't know why those mothers were yelling at my mother. So they were good movies.
0: I know.
1: I mean, it was all about mommy in the Blue Velvet.
0: Sure.
1: I'm really glad we got to know Hollywood news during the Hollywood trash. Yeah, because there's really nothing else going on anyway. But let's move on over to Kim Kardashian, who is seen wearing a suck boot while relaxing on the sidelines of a soccer game.
0: I'm sorry?
1: A suck boot.
0: Well, I'm sure she must have something to say.
1: Oh my God, the last time. I believe it's sock boot, but when I typed it out, my autocorrect autocorrects sock to suck.
0: Suck, yeah.
1: Because I've written so many of these.
0: It's that damn algorithm.
1: It is. I'm sorry, a sock boot.
0: Sock boot.
1: Yeah, not suck boot, because in the next line it's actually correct. Anyway, she was wearing a sock boot while we're on the sidelines of a soccer game. Oh my God, the last time I had a sock boot was when Ray J mouth slapped the Buster Browns and French kissed my work boot tongue in that sex tape you can purchase on your porn for $39.
0: That was worth the wait, by the way.
1: Yeah, see?
0: Caitlin.
3: I never got that done and dirty with your mother, Chris Kim, but I once had her shampooing Ben Kingsley. I waded waist deep into the sushi bog.
0: What are you trying to say?
3: What I'm trying to say is I sent Telly Savalas into the panty parfait parlor. Who loves you, gravy? Oh, your mother. And that's your Hollywood trash on Rock 102. Hiya!
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2: 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It's going to be sunny today to partly cloudy, a high of 65. Tonight, the clouds are going to increase with a low of 45. We'll have some early showers tomorrow, but then overcast for the remainder of the day with a high of 65. It's only 39 degrees right now in downtown Springfield.
3: This is Scott Cohen. The Red Sox didn't lose on Monday. They didn't even play a game. Probably a day off is what they needed most. That all changes tonight when the Philadelphia Phillies, another team playing disappointed baseball, rolls into Fenway Park. And with them, so does one of the big offseason hitters that the Red Sox took a pass on. Kyle Schwarber is tied with Aaron Judge for the Major League home run lead. Brian Baio gets the call tonight to try and keep him in check. The Yankees lost 3-2 to the Orioles on Monday. Yankee left-hander Ryan Weathers had a no-hitter broken up in the seventh inning. NBA playoff, Cleveland beat Detroit 112-103 to even that series at 2. Oklahoma City completed a sweep of the LA Lakers with a win. Stanley Cup, Colorado up 3-1 on Minnesota after a 5-2 victory last night. Hockey closer to home, the Springfield Thunderbirds got some rest and some practice as they prep for the AHL's Atlantic Division Finals that get going tonight in Pennsylvania. The T-Birds will battle Wilkes-Barre Scranton in a best-of-five series to try and advance to the Calder Cup Championship. Big week in golf, the PGA Championship will be played in suburban Philadelphia, the second major on the pro golf circuit, and the second leg of the Triple Crown will be run on Saturday, Preakness Stakes, without Kentucky Derby champ Golden Tempo, who will prep for the Belmont Stakes instead. 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I'm Scott Cohen with sports on Rock 102. 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
2: Hey, good morning, sports fans. How the heck are you? Folks, I'll be the first to admit that the Boston Red Sox are a reckless dumpster fire of a baseball team. A team drenched in half-rate mediocrity and incompetence with the second-worst record in the American League. And admittedly, I don't think I'd be speaking out of turn when I say there appears to be a very small likelihood that they'll be turning things around anytime soon. But I'm not here to talk about them. I'm here to...

0: We're talking about something entirely different. We're here to talk about the ticking time bomb known as the New York Yankees. Now, I know what you're saying. You're saying, really, Baxi? You're going to talk about last night's disaster in Baltimore where the Yankees blew the chance at a Ryan Weathers no-hitter, lost the game, thereby extending their four-game losing streak? Are you really going to do that? To which I would say, you bet I am. You see, the Yankees blew a chance at a Ryan Weathers no-hitter, lost the game, and extended their losing streak to four games last night, losing to Baltimore by a score of 3-2. Those three runs came when a Yankees reliever Brent Hedrick gave up a three-run home run. In every way possible, this is the sort of unfortunate mishap that brings me joy, just as long as it happens to somebody else, and especially if it happens to the Yankees. You see, as a Red Sox fan, I have very little to cheer about. I get very little reason to be optimistic, and some days I get very little reason to even waking up in the morning. And much of that is due to the current state of the Boston Red Sox. While I understand there are many of you who, for whatever reason, happen to be fans of the New York Yankees, please understand that the only way for me to get through the day is to ruminate on the misfortune of others. And right now, your four-game losing streak, a blown no-hitter, and the continued collapse of the Yankees bullpen is giving me back that sense of joy. Sure, it may be fleeting, hypocritical, and totally misguided. This is why I ask you to allow me to enjoy this moment, since there will be very few of these opportunities through the rest of the Red Sox season, including tonight, when they open up a three-game series at home against Philadelphia. 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
1: It's going to be a mix of sun and clouds today with a high of 64. Tomorrow, cloudy with a high of 62. It's 40 right now in downtown Springfield.
0: John Giuliano from the Big E is going to be joining us later on this morning to give us a major concert announcement, which may or may not be happening during the Eastern States Exposition.
1: S Club 7.
0: No, but so close.
1: I know. You know, I was thinking, we need an S Club 7 reboot.
0: Yeah, I would love to play some for you right now, but I can't do that today. There was apparently a computer meltdown, which resulted in me spending at least 49 minutes setting things up this morning.
1: And my computer's never been hooked up to any of this stuff, so it really doesn't even matter.
0: Well, there we go. Well, I guess it's just you and me then.
1: You know, if I really want to, I'll just play something off my iPhone speaker through the microphone. We could totally do that.
0: That's totally effective.
1: Yeah.
0: Yes.
1: And now we have TV in here.
0: Yeah, look at that.
1: And there's Liam Murphy.
0: How about that, Murphy?
1: It's nice to put a face to the voice.
0: You see, for the longest time, we didn't have access to the TV because the one at the old building was busted. And I don't believe we paid our cable bill for at least the last 9 to 12 months. So we couldn't get anything but a black screen. Now, look at him. Liam Murphy giving you the weather.
1: Liam Murphy and then the other kids at the Kids Incorporated desk over there.
0: Yeah.
1: Yeah.
0: Well, that's going to be great having access to that visual all day long.
1: Get in, loser. We're doing news. That's Sloane Wick.
0: Yeah, yeah.
1: She's the Regina George of morning news. I can't wait to run into these people at an event somewhere and have to answer for all of the things that I've said about them.
0: I think the next chance would be like the Big E media party.
1: Yeah, coming up in September.
0: So, and I haven't been to that in so long.
1: You're not missing anything. There's all these people that show up. I feel like Ray Herschel at the political rally. I say, who are these people? Bloggers. You know. These people that come from everywhere, they're like marketing agents, and they're like, are you really helping any of the promotion of this whole thing?
0: Well, I mean, they feel a part of Springfield media, and maybe this is something we should both go to.
1: Yeah.
0: I mean, it's been forever, and we probably should at least reestablish our powerful position in local media with those people. I mean, with everybody else, I think we're pretty good, but, you know, with those people, I think we need to reestablish who's daddy.
1: I think I've only missed one in the last 10 years or so.
0: Oh, I think I've missed all of them in the last 15 years.
1: Really?
0: I think the last one I was at was with, I took a picture with both Barry and Dave Matson at the same time.
1: I got
0: great picture, but that's how long it's been because they were both anchoring news at the time.
1: I got a picture with P.T. Barnum.
0: P.T. Barnum?
1: Gene Cassidy.
0: Oh, yes.
1: Yeah, because he wears that purple suit jacket to make him, you know, like he's the ringmaster of the...
0: Well, isn't he, though?
1: He is the real.
0: Isn't he?
1: He is.
0: Anyway, we're going to be talking about the Big E, about their next big concert announcement, like around 8:45 today.
1: Well, I'm looking forward to that.
0: Sure we are.
1: For sure. What's going on here? You know, the hantavirus, you don't need to freak out about that.
0: Well, as long as you're away from, say, like rat droppings, I think you're going to be all right.
1: Well, Here's the hard part. It's like trying to decipher the 20 different versions of the news story about the thing that you get. But it's not one of these things that is like COVID where it spreads, where you can be asymptomatic and spread it to somebody. Like, I wouldn't even know I had it. I give it to you. You get sick.
0: Right.
1: You know, you actually have to have symptoms in order for it to be transmissible to another person. You can't just transfer it to somebody without, you know, just being in a proximity with somebody who was exposed to it already.
0: It's that I'm rubber, you're glue mentality of mental of physical health.
1: And do you even think that even if they did try to do the lockdown thing after what happened last time, do you think anybody would ever fall for that?
0: I think it would depend on what it is. You know, I saw this movie not that long ago. I'm trying to remember what the hell it was, where everybody except for like one person was like getting sick. Yeah. And there's like one kid that didn't have it. I think it was called The Last of Us. Maybe it was The Last of Us. Everyone was getting sick or whatever, or puking the brains out, or you know, maybe I'm confusing it with like combining two shows. Nevertheless, if you had something like that where people like were dying on the street,
1: that would be a different story.
0: At that point, I'd say, okay, maybe lockdown is necessary. But the last lockdown was such garbage.
1: But the whole setup was just... Listen, I will fully admit, I was way on board with that whole let's protect people thing. You don't want old people getting sick and dying because they're more susceptible. People with, you know, all the different medical issues and all that stuff. The day that I realized that was bullshiznit was when I did a wedding during the pandemic. I even told this couple, I'm like, listen, you don't have to waste your money because there's no dancing going on.
0: Right.
1: But they're like, no, we need a PA. We need, you know, so they still.
0: Portuguese American? I would have gone.
1: Public announcements.
0: Oh, I'm sorry. I misunderstood.
1: So it was all that stuff. It was like, you know, we still need you to. So we go to this venue. I don't even want to even say what the venue is because it wasn't even the venue's fault. So maybe
0: because everybody was doing it.
1: Right.
0: Right.
1: So I go to this venue that does weddings all the time. And they're like, OK, here's the deal. You can't get up from your table unless you got to use the bathroom or whatever. And if you do get up, you got to take your mask off, and you can only take your mask off if you're eating or drinking. And so these people who all came, there's probably 60 people at this wedding.
0: Mm-hmm.
1: They all came. They all sat down. Then they took their masks off, started drinking heavily.
0: Right.
1: Were spitting it. You can see the spit flying back and forth between the people while they're eating and drinking.
0: Right.
1: And then, but if you had to get up, you had to put your mask back on. It was the stupidest. When you start making rules like that, then you have lost all credibility for what you're trying to do.
0: It never made any sense to me that if you were at a restaurant during COVID, that you had to wear the mask except for when you were eating.
1: Sat down and ate.
0: Now, if I were going to spray something out of my mouth or nose, it was probably going to be after I ate something or choked on something. To me, that was probably the most dangerous part of the whole thing was, you know, I'm not masked while I'm having this soup. But if you make me laugh during dinner, I'm probably going to blast some of the soup out my nose. Next thing you know, you got microscopic, airborne viruses shooting out of me like crazy.
1: Mm-hmm.
0: Like a Mount Vesuvius erupting.
1: Yeah.
0: Yeah. Like the volcano of Pompeii. But that was okay. But if I had to go take a leak.
1: Yeah.
0: My big guy have to slap the mask back on.
1: Absolutely, because you want to protect yourself. You want to protect your peen. You know what? Your peen doesn't want to get COVID-19.
0: Oh, I wore a mask in that too.
1: Yeah. Oh, did you?
0: It was a little problematic in the restroom, but I will say it was protected at all time.
1: What kind of mask was it? Was it like an N95 or an N69? Giggity.
0: No,
1: all right.
0: No, it was one of those. Yeah. It was one of those that you could get online.
1: But like everything is so suspect now. They had a video of this guy who was supposedly on the ship, and he's sitting there, and he's like, you know, in this frantic voice. But then you can see his eyes moving, like he's reading a teleprompter. And you're just taking him for his word that he's sitting in a cabin of a cruise ship. He could have been in like a basement in Delaware.
0: But he also, if he's on a cruise, he could have been looking for a cocktail waitress too.
1: I don't know if that was the case. But the whole thing, it's like, I think they all just want us to live in fear. Live in fear.
0: Well, I think there's a certain component where you say that was one of the most amazingly disruptive social experiments that we've all ever gone through in our lives.
1: Yeah.
0: Is going through that. Kind of like what they did in the 50s and 60s where they had like air raid drills where like school children had to hide under their desks.
1: It's control.
0: Because as you know, school desks are the primary way of fighting off nuclear fallout.
1: Well, isn't that the way it always is?
0: No, actually, it's not. A desk will not save you during a nuclear blast.
1: So the point is, don't worry about this. It's fine. Everything is fine.
0: It's 6:24 with Bax and Nagel and Rock 101.
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0: Oh, that's funny at all.
1: 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Personally.
0: I would hope not.
1: I'm just saying,
0: I don't think
1: in
0: you're
1: general,
0: her type.
1: It's like a, you know, it's just a, it's nothing to be upset about. It's,
0: yeah, I'm not going to take it that way, Steve. I understand it's a joke.
1: That's not the way your mom took it. No!
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12: A chilly start to our Tuesday with patchy frost in some of the hills this morning. Today we have a nice day on the way. In fact, today is probably the nicest day of the week. We're mostly sunny with highs between 60 and 68 with a light breeze. Tonight lows fall to between 38 and 46 with building clouds. And then tomorrow we'll see some on and off showers throughout the day. When it's not raining, it's cloudy and damp. It's also cooler with highs between 58 and 66. With your Western Mass News First Alert forecast, I'm meteorologist Liam Murphy.

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1: Hefty, hefty, hefty.
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3: Thanks, Bax. A woman faces multiple charges, including armed assault and murder, after allegedly firing the officer's weapon. In a news release sent to 22 News on Monday from the West Springfield Police, Sergeant Tom Burke, on May 8th, an officer working... This is so weirdly written. On Monday, from West Springfield Police Sergeant Thomas Burke Jr., on May 8th, all right, so it's according to him.
2: Okay.
3: An officer working a traffic detail near Riverdale Street and Pierce Street encountered an individual later identified as Kristen Lynn Rechenberger sleeping in the construction zone. Over the next 90 minutes, the officer made several attempts to keep Rechenberger out of the work zone, but she continued re-entering. Despite repeated efforts to disengage, Rechenberger became increasingly hostile. Authorities say she allegedly struck the officer, prompting a request for backup. During the struggle to take Rechenberger into custody, while both were on the ground, Rechenberger removed the officer's department-issued firearm from its holster and fired it into the direction of the officer and his backup. While the officer maintained contact with Rechenberger's hands, the backup officer tased her. The gun was recovered and Rechenberger was arrested. Police say that Rechenberger's belongings contained a handheld stun gun. She was taken to the hospital for evaluation, then booked at the West Springfield Police Department. Law enforcement said that Rechenberger has a minor criminal background that includes a domestic dispute and a violated restraining order. In her most recent mugshot with the West Springfield Police, Rechenberger can be seen with scratches on her face. Oh, well, that's a very good clue.
2: She was taking a nap in a construction zone. I mean, it's probably not the most comfortable place to be lying down.
3: Oh, my God. What is all that noise?
2: I'm trying to sleep over here.
3: Do you need to do the jackhammer now?
2: Reminds me of, like, remember in the Bugs Bunny cartoons? If someone was trying to sleep, and all of a sudden they'd scream out, "Turn off that light! Turn off that jackhammer!"
3: That is what she was doing.
2: I'm sure it was. Yeah. How do you get a good night? I mean, I'll tell you what. If she had had the advantage of a Sleep Number bed, even in a construction zone, she still would have got a better night's sleep.
3: Well, I mean, they are expensive, Bax, but can you really afford another restless night's sleep?
2: Not in a construction zone.
3: No, absolutely not. Yeah. Maybe it's like kind of like white noise for her. Maybe that's the only way she can get a good night's sleep is by sleeping next to the noisiest thing you could possibly have in the middle of the daytime.
2: On Riverdale Street.
3: Yeah.
2: Which is a very quiet part of West Springfield.
3: And here's this nosy cop walking up here. Officer Beeswax.
2: Yeah. You know, I'm trying to take a nap and you're trying to tell me to move? How about you move your construction somewhere else? I'm all comfy and cozy here, trying to not let the bed bugs bite.
3: There's at least 6 miles of this road in this town that you could work on this particular stretch.
2: Right.
3: Why does it need to be here where I'm sleeping?
2: I mean, I don't have the kind of cash where I can go to one of those hoity-toity places like the Toll House to get a good night's sleep.
3: Well, the Toll House is booked. That's why.
2: Right.
3: You know, you can't get in there.
2: And Fred's Apartments, or Dave's Apartments or whatever it is across the street, there's no vacancy there.
3: Is it? I think it's Bob's.
2: Is it Bob's? Fred's? Dave's? I don't know those guys, but I just know that they look like very comfortable places to hang.
3: Hey, listen, I used to live in those home-like apartments down on
2: home-like.
3: River. Yeah, years ago, there were efficiencies. It actually wasn't a bad deal. You think about it, back in the day, that was 2005. It was $400 a month with everything included. Well, not everything, but, you know.
2: Yeah, well, comfort wasn't included.
3: Heat, hot
2: privacy.
3: Water, air conditioning, all that stuff was included.
2: It's a good deal.
3: It was a good deal. The only thing I had to pay for was a cable bill if I wanted to watch TV.
2: Which doubled the amount you were paying per month.
3: It actually did, because it was Comcast at the time.
2: You know, when you think about it, yeah. You know, people say, well, you know, it's all about location. Everything is at your fingertips. You want to buy a car?

0: car, you're right there at like nine different car dealerships to choose from.
1: Yeah.
0: You wanted to go to like a Sunday brunch? The Ivanhoe was opened, I think, still in 2005.
1: I miss the Ivanhoe.
0: I miss the hoe in the worst way.
1: Yeah.
0: If you wanted to say, like, you had out-of-town guests, you could go to the Elsie Motel.
1: Yeah.
0: Book them there. Plenty of places to eat. There was the Chi-Chi's you could have gone to.
1: Chi-Chi's. Oh, Chi-Chi's. Chi-Chi's.
0: Yeah.
1: Oh, you still got a Chili's and a 99 over there.
0: You do?
1: Yeah.
0: You got an Olive Garden over there, too.
1: No more Friendlies either. That's gone.
0: Yeah, I know. You know, times change.
1: You got Cal's.
0: Cal's is a good place.
1: Yeah.
0: I like Cal's.
1: I haven't been there in years.
0: When do we usually, that's usually our go-to during like holidays.
1: Yeah.
0: Like a Thanksgiving or an Easter. Yeah, we'll spend it with the folks at Cal's.
1: Yeah.
0: Along with 9,000 other people.
1: I think we the last time I went there was with my my late wife right before she died, like a month before she died, because somebody had given us a gift card to go, you know, like, hey, have a date night. Here's some chemo cash for you to go and hang out.
0: Nice.
1: Enjoy a meal. So that was the last time I ever stepped foot in that place.
0: You should give it another shot.
1: Should I?
0: Yeah, it's a good place.
1: All right. Well
0: of course, it's also the crown jewel of Riverdale Street, which, of course, I don't need to remind everybody that Donut Dip is right across the street from Cal's.
1: Hey, you know, we were talking last week, and Marty comes in. Ed Sullivan brought in Donut Dip, you know, because...
0: Yeah, he arrived on time.
1: Well, you know, these kids these days, you know.
0: Yes.
1: Actually, and Will showed up right as we were supposed to go on, so it wasn't like the end of the world.
0: Sure.
1: But anyway, Ed Sullivan brings in here these donut dips, and I love donut dips. I think there's no comparable bakery around here to Donut Dip. That was until I went to Greenfield and Adam's Donuts. Adam's Donuts,
0: yeah,
1: is just as good as a donut dip. Yeah.
0: I mean, that's really saying something. Well, I mean, you're talking about, you know, Donut Dip has been around since, I believe, the 1700s making donuts.
1: But you're not competing. You're really not competing. They're two completely different locations. They're 40 minutes
0: serving,
1: away.
0: They're serving different communities, obviously. Greenfield to West Springfield. They're not exactly bordering towns, but still.
1: But Adam's Donuts, man. This guy, Adam, it's this tiny little place.
0: Mm-hmm.
1: You walk in. There's a line. When you see a line... Donut Dip does the same thing on a Saturday or Sunday morning. You try to go to Donut Dip, you can hardly find a parking space down there because everybody's in and out. I'm sure the Lazy Boy people are upset that they're always taking their parking spaces.
0: And people are always going in there just to sit down waiting for donuts, waiting for the line to die down.
1: But the same thing was happening to Adam. There was a state trooper in line. You know,
0: when a donut place?
1: When a state trooper has the incentive to not just go to a drive-through at a Dunkin', to get out of the car to go into a donut shop, you know you got some gold there.
0: Baked
1: gold.
0: Is the state cop submitting overtime for standing in line for the donut shop?
1: I'm sure he was on a break. He gets a break. They'll get a break.
0: No, that's time on the job right there.
1: No, but he did offer me a CDL for my place in line. He's perfect. Like, listen, I got an emergency to go to. You're three ahead of me. What if I give you a CDL license in exchange for your place in line and a piece of IKEA furniture?
0: By the way, would you like to see some pictures?
1: Yeah.
0: I got some Karen Reed pictures you're just not going to want to believe.
1: You ever see a leaky balloon knot before?
0: We need to, I mean... Our boss lives in Greenfield.
1: Then our boss should be bringing us Adam's Donuts. I don't know why. What's his deal?
0: I don't know.
1: He actually, you know what? He only lives like a mile from the place.
0: Get out of here.
1: Because I don't know exactly where he lives, but he told me, you know, generally where he lives.
0: Right.
1: So I know it's very close to Adam's Donuts. And I believe the buttercream donuts.
0: Buttercream.
1: So instead of your traditional Boston cream, you'd have the Boston cream. This is buttercream filled donuts. So it looks like a Boston cream donut, but it's filled with buttercream, and it's absolutely delicious.
0: All right, you know what? Now that you've brought this up, I think we need to drop some major hints around his office.
1: Yeah. All right.
0: Like pick up like a dozen at Adams before coming in here.
1: He needs to
0: tomorrow
1: get up in Adams.
0: Yes.
1: You know?
0: He does.
1: Yeah, and stop and get us a dozen of the finest they got going over there. They also, you know what? Next time I go back there, I'm going to try a breakfast sandwich. They got a breakfast sandwich in there, too.
0: You know, he's been on the job for, what, 2 years now?
1: Yeah.
0: 2 years? I think it's time for him to step up, because that's like 2 years he's brought a single box of Adams Donuts to the station. What's taking so long? What's the problem? Are we not being productive enough?
1: Today we are having a meeting. There's a regular meeting that we don't have to go to, thank God. But right after the meeting, there is a quote announcement. I don't know what that's going to be. I believe Bowser is coming to the Big E, so maybe he's here to do the Big E concert announcement.
0: It was pitched to us as nothing to worry about. It's going to be a fun announcement and meeting. I'm like, I've been working here for 31 years, so I haven't had a single fun meeting in more than three decades. So now you got me all set up for excitement, and I don't know what that's going to be. Maybe the announcement is daily delivery of Adams Donuts from Greenfield.
1: Oh, how about that?
0: See, now you're talking about something that we can all enjoy.
1: We got to get that boss on this thing.
0: We got to get him on the stick, because quite frankly, he's been living there for years, working here for two.
1: Yeah.
0: Something's got to give.
1: You know what? We could talk about this all morning, and we'll still get, oh, I didn't even know you guys were talking about that.
0: You guys were talking about me? Gee, it's too bad I wasn't able to listen, or too bad there's no way for me to listen later on.
1: Do we have the ability in this building?
0: Have we ever considered podcasting the show?
1: To listen, I don't know. I can't hear from all the cash register sounds going off in my ears. Three Massachusetts men were arrested early Friday after a stolen vehicle crashed on I-91 in Enfield, and state police found an AR-15 style rifle inside.
0: Now that's illegal, right?
1: Is it an AR-15? Or is it an AR-15 style? What does that mean? Why can't you just tell us what kind of gun it was?
0: It's an AR-14, but with extra decals.
1: Ah. At approximately 2:11 a.m., a bolo for a stolen motor vehicle, which had eluded Enfield police and was last seen traveling along I-91 southbound. At approximately 2:34 a.m., troopers located the vehicle traveling at a high rate of speed along I-91 northbound. A short time later, the vehicle crashed and the occupants attempted to flee on foot. Troopers arrested three of the four individuals from the stolen vehicle. They're still searching for the fourth suspect. He's the guy that got away. Located in the vehicle was an AR-15 style short barrel rifle and ammunition.
0: Okay.
1: All three individuals were unable to legally carry a firearm in Connecticut. You don't say.
0: Well, it sounds like they were just prone to making all kinds of major mistakes.
1: Your Pioneer Valley forecast today is going to be a mix of sun and clouds with a high of 65. Tomorrow, cloudy with a high of 62. It is 42 right now in downtown Springfield. I'm Steve Nagel, and that's the news on Rock 102. Aw, yeah.
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1: It is going to be a mix of sun and clouds today with a high of 65. Tomorrow, cloudy with a high of 62. It is 42 right now in downtown Springfield.
0: Steve is throwing a big party. 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
1: Ain't no party like a grief group party, because a grief group party don't stop.
0: It just takes time.
1: It does take time.
0: Yeah, it takes time.
1: It's whatever. But yeah, that's going to be a great event. All right, now we got a new thing we got to focus on here. Donuts.
0: Okay. Because we were talking about, you know, donut dip, and then you mentioned Adams and Greenfield.
1: Adams is delicious.
0: And now we got like a bunch of people saying, oh, you think that's good? You got to try this or that or whatever. It's like, hey, listen, unless you have a side-by-side taste comparison, there's no way to tell who's better and who's not.
1: Jerry's Donuts in Ellington, somebody said. Which
0: that's Jerry with a G.
1: Hey, we should get Erin to get us those, because I think she goes down to Ellington a lot, so she'll bring us.
0: Well, does she drive through Ellington to get to work?
1: She's gotten the birthday cake from the Luann's. Remember Luann's?
0: Oh yeah, that was a good cake.
1: Yeah, that was a really good cake. So I'm sure we could get her to get a. We're going to utilize all hands on deck here at Rock 102 and Laser 99.3. We are going to be, wherever these people are from, what region you're from, bring us your best donut per week. Write it off on the company charge. You can do that.
0: Yeah, it's a business expense.
1: It's absolutely. It's material for the show.
0: Well, listen, you have to understand, you know, when you talk about things that are like local gems, and I mentioned that, you know, the best thing on Riverdale Street is donut dip, and I don't think anyone's going to argue with me. Tell me one thing on Riverdale Street that's better than donut dip. You can't, can you?
1: Hooters.
0: All right. Okay, besides Hooters, there's nothing better than donut dip on Riverdale Street.
1: No, there is nothing better than that.
0: In fact, I would bristle at the insinuation that there's a single business that provides something better than that at Table and Vine. But that's but that's because of it's more than just booze. You can get cheese and everything else there too. So Table and Vine.
1: Yeah, but you're talking about two different businesses. As far as donuts go, there's nothing comparable to a donut dip.
0: I don't know. You ever dipped a donut into like a glass of scotch?
1: Yeah.
0: Delicious.
1: Scotch.
0: Scotch.
1: Ooh, Drunken donuts. Is that what that is?
0: Drunken donuts, right. Someone here is saying Jerry's donuts are good, but donut dip is better. Again, without the opportunity to compare, how do we know?
1: And you know what? I'm sure Jerry's donuts is fine. But like you said, there's different regions. It's not like, you know, donut dip only, you know, you're talking 25-mile radius probably.
0: From
1: people around. Same thing with, you know, you might overlap a little bit in the regional things. You know, if you're in the middle of that overlap, you go to either one.
0: I will tell you, you know, if you go, because, I mean, when they were open in East Longmeadow, you could go. The donuts are great, but all the other baked stuff they've got there.
1: Yeah.
0: Equally as outstanding.
1: My buddy Todd from Columbia Gas.
0: Yeah.
1: He brought down the apple fritters that time?
0: Mm-hmm.
1: The apple and I was like, I don't know if I want an apple fritter.
0: Until you try the apple fritter, like why has this been out of my life for so long.
1: And you throw it in the microwave for 10 seconds.
0: That's it.
1: That's all you need. Just warm enough.
0: Mm-hmm.
1: And that apple fritter deliciousness just explodes on your taste buds. It's so good.
0: Yeah. They had a thing called the melt-away that someone brought in here. It was a melt-away.
1: Yeah.
0: It was like angels, dancing on your uvula. It was so good.
1: So
0: My God.
1: I never had an angel dance on my uvula.
0: Well, if you can try to imagine it, if you have the ability to, visualize things in your head, and I don't know if you do, but if you do, then what you think is exactly what that is.
1: Mrs. Murphy's. Everybody's saying Mrs. Murphy's. That's another one. Mrs. Murphy's is good. I'm not denying it. It's not my style of donut, though. They're a little bit cakier, I think, than most.
0: You know what isn't my style about Mrs. Murphy's? It's all the way in Southwick. Simply not close enough for me.
1: That does put a damper on things.
0: Someone's saying Dixie Donut in Norwich. Like, we're going to go down to Norwich.
1: I like a good Boston cream donut.
0: I do, too.
1: And here's the thing about donut dip. Donut dip reminds me of when I was a kid. I lived in New Jersey, and we would go to this Viking Bakery in Denville, New Jersey, every Sunday after church.
0: Right.
1: My mother would take us in there, and she'd get a dozen donuts for everybody.
0: Mm-hmm.
1: And the smell, it's something about that confectionery smell, when you walk into a place like that.
0: Ain't that the truth?
1: Donut dip has that exact... It's almost like I'm being thrown back into childhood by being in a donut dip.
0: Well, it's still got that little bar with the stools. It's a total throwback.
1: Yeah,
0: but yet it's a glorious place. And yet we're talking about the last 15 minutes. I don't see anyone banging down our door with a box of donut dips.
1: Big Y donuts are nothing to scoff at. But aren't Big Y donuts taken from somewhere else? They don't make those there, do they? I thought. Isn't there a special? Because Judy used to bring in.
0: No, I think they do.
1: They do.
0: I don't think every store is making them, but I think like there's one place that makes them specifically for Big Y. I'm not sure what that is.
1: Where's Jerry? I go to Jerry's when the donuts are still warm. OMG, where's Jerry's?
0: Is that the one in Ellington?
1: Oh, they're spelling it differently.
0: Right.
1: And it was, it's Jerry with a G, by the way. You can't mess that up. You can't mess up a person's name.
0: You walked into Jerry's. Hey, listen, I love Jerry's with a J. They'll tell you to get the hell out. Leave your donut where you put it. You don't deserve our donuts.
1: They'll stuff you with a bear claw.
0: Mm-hmm.
1: Yeah. But, if you never had a Pride gas station donut, they are the greatest kept secret because they get delivered daily from their bakery.
0: Gas station donuts. On the outside looking in, it seems like perhaps not a great idea, but I have had some delicious food from a gas station.
1: Krispy Kremes used to be good.
0: I do not like Krispy Kremes.
1: Until they got bought out by one of these hedge fund groups, and it just cheapens the whole thing. I had them down at Mohegan last time we were down there for a comedy show.
0: Mm-hmm.
1: And we got some on the way out, and it was just like, this is no different than a Little Debbie snack cake.
0: I was at the Krispy Kreme in New York about a year ago, and you would think the people in New York had never had a donut in their life. But yet, every time I've had a Krispy Kreme donut, I've been disappointed. Because it always seems like those little glazed donuts are wet and soggy. I don't like that. That's not my deal. I want a donut that's going to be moist, but not soaking and not too dry. It's going to be just right. Donut dip, just right.
1: I want that little love of mine to whip a donut in my teeth.
0: Yes.
1: You know, from the band?
0: Yes.
1: Cripple Creek.
0: That's right.
1: Do they have Cripple Creek donuts?
0: I don't see why someone couldn't be creative and make one.
1: All right.
0: It's 6:59 with Bax and Nagel on Rock 102.
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0: It's 7:02 with Bax and Nagel on Rock 102. The Pioneer Valley forecast is brought to you by Aquapump, an expert in all water supply systems from the well to the pump and into the house. It's going to be sunny to partly cloudy today, high of 65. Not a terrible day tonight. Increasing clouds, low of 45 tomorrow. Maybe some early showers, but then otherwise overcast for the rest of the day with a high of 65. It is about 44 degrees right now in downtown Springfield.
12: This is Scott Cohen. Hockey leads the way this morning. The Springfield Thunderbirds getting ready to get back on the ice tonight. They'll open up the Atlantic Division Final against the Wilkes-Barre Scranton Penguins in Philadelphia. It's a best-of-five series. The winner gets to go play for the Calder Cup Championship. Springfield will have home games at the MassMutual Center next week. Off day for the Red Sox on Monday. They take on the Phillies tonight at Fenway Park. Both teams playing disappointing baseball. Kyle Schwarber is in Philadelphia's lineup. He's one of the big offensive hitters that the Red Sox took a pass on. He's tied for the major league lead in home runs with Aaron Judge. Brian Baio gets the call tonight. Yankees, meantime, lost 3-2 to the Orioles on Monday. Yankee left-hander Ryan Weathers with a no-hitter broken up in the seventh inning. Playoff action on Monday night. The East Cleveland Cavaliers beat Detroit 112-103 to even that NBA series at two games apiece. Oklahoma City swept the LA Lakers with a 115-110 win. Stanley Cup, Colorado up 3-1 on Minnesota after a 5-2 victory. Big week in golf with the PGA Championship, the second major on the pro golf circuit, and the second leg of the Triple Crown will be run on Saturday. The Preakness Stakes outside Baltimore without Kentucky Derby champ Golden Tempo. 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
4: Hey, good morning, sports fans. How the heck are you? Folks, as you are aware, the NBA playoffs are well underway. You might also be aware the Boston Celtics are no longer in the playoffs, having blown a 3-1 lead and losing to Philadelphia in Game 7 of their opening round series. You might also be aware that Philadelphia went on to get smoked by the New York Knicks in 4 straight in the following round. Now, by deduction, one could conclude that if the Celtics couldn't beat Philadelphia, then they probably wouldn't have beaten the Knicks either. Of course, that's all speculative. What's not in dispute is that the Celtics might just be one piece short of getting to the next level. If only there were somebody who might suddenly be available for such a thing. Now let's stop right there and consider this. Yesterday, the Milwaukee Bucks announced that they're currently seeking trade offers for two-time MVP Giannis Antetokounmpo, which I know is a bastardization of his name, but I don't care. Now, I know what you're saying, Baxi. There's no way the Celtics would trade away one of their top players in the 27th overall pick in the draft. The Bucks would never go for that, and the Celtics would never give that much away. To which I would say, oh yes, they would. In fact, back in February, the Celtics were among the teams that were heavily pursuing a trade for Giannis just before the trade deadline in February, and that was well before they suffered one of the biggest postseason collapses in team history. So, if the Milwaukee Bucks are willing to listen to reason, why wouldn't they agree to a deal like that? I'll tell you why they wouldn't, because every other team in the NBA is going to be making similar offers for this guy, too. The question is, how deep into the roster are the Celtics willing to give up? You give up Jaylen Brown, Jason Tatum, somebody else? Or do you sit in your hands and say something stupid like, we already got everything we need to get bounced out of the playoffs one more time? Seems to me we already got that covered. Perhaps it's time to reconsider a few options, such as a guy who averages 27.6 points per game, as opposed to the 25.7 points per game you're getting out of Jaylen Brown, or the 23.3 points you're getting from Jason Tatum. Kind of makes you think, doesn't it? Yeah, well, me too. But hey, enough of my yapping. 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
1: Mix of sun and clouds today with a high of 65. It is 44 right now in downtown Springfield.
0: The Metallica keyword coming up next hour. Your chance to maybe win tickets to go see Metallica at the Sphere in Las Vegas. We'll give you all more details a little bit later on.
1: You know, you've had, and me as well, have had some wardrobe mishaps over the years. Maybe shirt collars not upright. I did a whole show at the Dante Club a few weeks ago.
0: Right.
1: My shirt collar was up.
0: You didn't feel it kind of hanging weird a little bit?
1: No, I didn't really even notice it.
0: Right? No?
1: And then after 45 minutes of being on stage, somebody goes, "Hey, your shirt collar's up." You didn't tell me that?
0: Well, it's not the audience's responsibility. You look like an idiot.
1: Well, I'm just saying. But what about plumber's crack? Have you ever had plumber's crack?
0: You know, I have had it. I'm not a big fan of showing off my buttocks to people as a general rule. But, I mean, it happens from time to time.
1: Well, a Victorian man who said his feelings had been hurt after being told to cover up his, quote, plumber's crack has been berated by the Fair Work Commission for filing an unfair dismissal case that wasted the workplace arbiter's time. In a decision published last week, Fair Work Commission Deputy President Alan Coleman said he threw out a case filed by a Woolworths employee seeking compensation from the supermarket giant for a dismissal that never occurred. Anyone wanting insight into this phenomenon of unmeritous claims. Is that how you say it? Emeritus? How do you say it? Unmeritorious?
0: Unmeritorious. There's no merit to that, right. That story.
1: Yeah. Claim. Thank you. I just learned something new every day here.
0: Happy to help.
1: Claims in the Fair Work Commission may wish to consider the case, Coleman said, noting that such cases compounded the commission's burgeoning workload. Earlier this year, the Fair Work Commission President Justice Adam Hatcher said he expected close to 55,000 cases to come across the arbiter's table this financial year, up 70% in the space of 3 years. There's no sign of this growth trend plateauing out, and we have no idea what the new normal will be, he said at the time, blaming applicants' use of AI tools. The worker who filed the federal case against Woolworths said he was told by a coworker during a casual shift in rude terms to cover up his so-called plumber's crack.
0: Right.
1: Or as Coleman described it, the cleft of his bottom was protruding from his trousers. I actually kind of like that
0: better. I like that too.
1: Do you have plumber's crack? No, I have the cleft of my bottom protruding from my trousers.
0: I have a crack in my slacks.
1: He was upset. His feelings were hurt, and then he lodged an application alleging that he had been dismissed in breach of his workplace rights. However, Coleman said Woolworths was not aware of any dismissal involving the man, and he was never dismissed. Woolworths said he continued to work shifts after lodging his complaints, and he later stopped turning up for work. So he didn't get fired. He just stopped showing up.
0: Well, I mean, it could have become a hostile work environment, in which case, you know, probably wasn't worth working there anymore. Everyone's pointing out is what is it? The cleft of his bottom was showing through his trousers.
1: Yeah, the cleft of my bottom was showing through my trousers.
0: Yeah, see, I mean, it's a hostile work environment. You got everybody pointing that out to you. Excuse me, George, but the cleft of your bottom is being seen from your trousers.
1: It's protruding from your knickers.
0: Yeah. I mean, listen, that can you imagine working in an environment like that? I can't.
1: I can't. Can you imagine somebody coming in here every day pointing out all the little abnormalities about you?
0: Listen, if people in this work environment are going to point out everything that's wrong with like a shirt I'm wearing. Like, what is that? A mustard stain in your shirt? Yes, that's a mustard stain in my shirt.
1: You already ate?
0: Well, that was yesterday.
1: That was from yesterday.
0: That was from yesterday. Yeah. Right.
1: The guy is doesn't have thick skin, I guess.
0: Well, you know, on the other hand, when someone points out to you, hey, like your fly is down.
1: Yeah.
0: Or you got something on your shirt. Unless they do the whole hook in your nose thing at the end of it. Like, hey, what's on your shirt? Boom, they got you that.
1: Boom.
0: Unless, short of that, I almost am grateful when someone says, hey, your fly is down. Because I don't want any of my business hanging out there. I don't want to make anybody uncomfortable in a work setting.
1: Have you ever noticed your fly was down after you've been in a group setting and nobody said anything to you?
0: Oh, yeah. Yeah.
1: Isn't that pretty embarrassing, too?
0: It's a little embarrassing.
1: It's like, wait a minute. I thought I could trust these people that I was, let's say, in a workplace situation. No, people don't point that out.
0: I think a lot of people are afraid to be that guy that points it out. But when someone points it out, isn't there...
1: You're helpful.
0: I think you're being very helpful.
1: Even if you just take the person to the side and go, hey, your fly is down.
0: Yeah. It can be very discreet.
1: Something simple.
0: It doesn't have to be, you grab a bullhorn and you're letting everybody know, hey, Steve's fly is down. No one's doing that. It's just a discreet, hey, nothing. You might want to zip it up, you know?
1: Well, when somebody points that out to me that my fly is down, I'll do that whole, like, yeah, it's because I'm selling hot dogs today.
0: Yeah, see, that's a great line.
1: Who wants a hot dog sale? You want a little cocktail waiter?
0: Yeah. See, but that might also provoke people to not say something because they assume that you're going to make a big deal out of it, and that might be just as embarrassing for them as it is would be embarrassing for you if your cocktail wiener were flapping in the breeze.
1: Yeah, but I always wear protective coverings underneath jeans.
0: I know,
1: I never go commando.
0: You know, we had a guy here, the producer, before you. Actually, even before Bobby, Booyah, who went commando. And went commando wearing sweatpants every
1: day. That's gross.
0: It was really gross. And there was, as you can imagine, butt crack. There was a cleft of his bottom.
1: Yeah, cleft of his bottom protruding
0: from his trousers. His sweat trousers.
1: I kind
0: of
1: like that.
0: Workplace sweat trousers.
1: I really like that description. The cleft of your bottom protruding from your trousers. It was the most vile thing I have ever witnessed in my life.
0: I have never seen such a vile display of work trousers.
1: But back to the front bottom of the pants.
0: Yes.
1: When the fly is down. I didn't realize this, and I still clearly haven't learned the method of or have gotten into the habit of doing it.
0: Mm-hmm.
1: I didn't realize that on the zipper on your fly, if you push the thing down, that's supposed to lock it in place so it doesn't open. Did you know that?
0: I didn't believe you could go through a whole lifetime of adulthood and not know that happens.
1: I only learned that a few years ago.
0: Really?
1: That if you push the zipper down, it locks the rest of it in place.
0: Yes.
1: Man, that guy who invented the zipper knew what the hell he was doing.
0: Well, I'm going to guess that was not the initial zipper. There had to be a couple of failures along the way for him to say, now how can I prevent this zipper from going down on its own? And then the downward directional lock device was probably something that was added many years later.
1: You don't think that was like the first thing that was came to mind when he invented, or like, oh, we got to, or is it one of those we have to perfect on this thing that we already did?
0: I think that was like a zipper development that came after years of... Listen, you're trying to figure out how do we solve this problem?
1: Listen, I'm a growing boy. I'm learning new things every day.
0: Yeah, well, that's an important one. Have you gotten into the habit of pointing it down?
1: That's the point, though. Even though I know this information, I still forget every single time to do that. And then every once in a while, I'll go, "Oh my god, my fly is down."
0: Yeah, see, I don't like the zipper. I don't even know what that's called, the zipper tab or whatever. I don't nearly like that in a fully erect position. I always
1: You're talking about the zipper.
0: The
1: thing.
0: Zipper. I always make sure it's pointing down.
1: You're not talking about protruding from the front bottom of your
0: from my trousers.
1: From your trousers.
0: No, I'm not. I no.
1: All
0: no.
1: Right.
0: We've learned a lot here today.
1: You know what? I'm really glad we had this conversation.
0: Might be the most important conversation we've had in the last 21 minutes.
1: It's, what are you talking about? The donut thing was way better than this.
0: That was an hour ago.
1: All right.
0: 7:23 on Rock 102.
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1: Liam will have the forecast and he will tell you.
0: Hey, this week on Baxy's Musical Podcast, my guest is Ian Dench from the band EMF, Grammy-nominated songwriter, also former vice president of A&R at Epic Records. They were in Boston last night, EMF, at the City Winery. They're going to be at the Space Ballroom in Hamden, Connecticut on Saturday. They got a brand new EP out. A new album is on the way. Really, really interesting guy. Very, very cool to talk to. He's been on before. And you can check out that interview on Apple

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11: Thanks, Bax. Did you know we have an Ivy League school right here in Springfield?
10: No, we don't.
11: Well, according to this, at a Springfield, Mass., a man with a gun was shooting at passing cars on Memorial Drive near Harvard University Monday afternoon.
10: I'm sorry. Memorial Drive, Harvard University?
11: I don't know why they put Springfield as the header for where the location of the story was from. Cambridge police received several calls just after 1 p.m., reporting a person acting erratically and carrying a rifle. He allegedly fired off 50 to 60 rounds along a busy roadway. The man was identified as 46-year-old Tyler Brown of Boston.
10: Mm-hmm.
11: State police say at least one person was shot and two people were seriously injured, but there's no ongoing danger to the public and Brown is in custody. He was also shot by a responding trooper and a former Marine and is facing multiple charges. Authorities do not believe at this time that Brown has any connection to the two victims who are suffering life-threatening injuries. Over a dozen cars were struck by gunfire. Drivers were told to avoid the area and investigate, and Governor Healey said she's grateful to first responders who worked quickly to keep the area safe. There's nothing tying this story to Springfield, other than the fact that a Springfield news station is reporting it.
10: So it's not a story originating from Springfield in any possible way.
11: I don't know. Doesn't the green down on Harvard look pretty good these days with the smell of Bondi's Island wafting across the river?
10: If you could smell Bondi's Island all the way in Cambridge at Harvard's campus, there would be a major problem.
11: A major problem.
10: Right.
11: Yeah. A Springfield man was arrested on Saturday morning following a police pursuit in Connecticut 7 hours earlier. Around 2 a.m., Connecticut State Troopers pulled over a vehicle reported stolen, arrested three occupants, and recovered a loaded pistol. The alleged driver, 26-year-old John Cortes, fled the scene. 2 hours later, a man matching Cortes' description was seen going through yards in Longmeadow. That's when you know you messed up. When you jump the border wall from Connecticut

0: Oh, yeah. I mean, listen, the Longmeadow Police Department is one of the most Johnny-on-the-spot type of police departments in the entire area.
1: Well, you got the host of Unsolved Mysteries, Robert Stock, as the chief.
0: Right.
1: And we don't have the music to play.
0: No, we don't, because, you see, yeah. I can't.
1: Coming up on an Unsolved Mysteries Longmeadow. 2 hours later, ma'am, he was found in Longmeadow. Around 6:30 a.m., troopers contacted the Springfield police. 3 hours later, Cortez was detained on Wilmont Street near Forest Park. He allegedly was in possession of cocaine at the time. Well, how do you think he ran all night long?
0: The only thing that kept him going.
1: A little binger to brighten up your day.
0: See, now, if I was, like, trying to evade police by jumping over state lines,
1: yeah,
0: from Connecticut into Longmeadow, there'd be some things I'd rather do in Longmeadow than run to the Forest Park. I mean, you're not anything wrong with Forest Park, but, you know, the Iron Chef is open again.
1: Oh, man, that place is so good.
0: Frankie's Pizza, can't go wrong over there. My good friend Frank, whipping out pies left and right. Lots of things to do over there.
1: We always bring it back to food.
0: Well, Steve, when you're two chubby little fellows like us, what can you do?
1: You can't do nothing but talk about it.
0: That's it.
1: And then just manifest it.
0: That's all I'm thinking of.
1: I'm manifesting a bag of donuts right now.
0: I'm not even thinking about donuts by the bag. That'd be like the cheap way out.
1: All right, like a crate full of donuts.
0: Yeah.
1: Like one of them wooden crates where you got to get a crowbar to take it out.
0: Or like one of them those baker's racks where they have like all the sheet pans, like there's like 30 of them and they're on wheels. And they, you know, like caterers have those things and they just, you know, push them to where they need to go. Imagine if we had like, like 30 racks of donuts going in. We got a meeting today. I'm sure everybody would like a donut.
1: Would be nice.
0: Sure.
1: Especially since that boss lives up near Adams Donuts in Greenfield.
0: Greenfield.
1: With the buttercream filled donuts.
0: What I hear is they're quite delicious, but I've never seen any delivered here to Rock 102.
1: And what better way for a boss to butter up his employees by bringing him tasty, delicious, fresh baked treats? I'm just throwing it out there.
0: Mm-hmm. I agree.
1: You know, if I was a manager, we'd have a lot more morale around here.
0: Steve, I think I speak for everybody who is currently employed here at Rock 102. Thank God you're not a management.
1: What are you talking about? I would be bringing sweets every week.
0: Listen, I've seen the rules you put together for cake day. Quite frankly, I think
1: ChatGPT did that.
0: I think the power has gone to your head.
1: No, it went to the power of the AI that created that letter.
0: Yes, but yet you still edited
1: Yeah.
0: that letter after it was complete.
1: Yeah. To make it
0: maybe
1: more.
0: Bolstered a little bit more your insatiable thirst for power.
1: Yeah. The power of just wanting to buy sweet. I just want to use the company credit card to buy stuff.
0: Well, that's simple.
1: That's really, and that's why I weaseled in that cake once a month for the people who celebrate birthdays.
0: Yeah, you get a cake once a month, maybe some patio chairs.
1: Yeah. I should get some patio chairs. Well, I'm not the former mayor of New Haven. Did you see that lady?
0: I did see that.
1: I don't know what her name is, but she, it's kind of, see, this is the thing. Whenever they expose these people, they're already out of office. You have to find the fraud while it's going on so you can hold these people accountable. They find out that she spent all this money on like birthday decorations and stuff for her husband's 40th birthday party.
0: Well,
1: how could you even fathom? Like, I would never even think about using funds here. We're allowed to use certain amount of funds for certain things.
0: Sure.
1: You know, we can submit receipts. You know, we go out to lunch with a client or something like that. We're allowed to do that.
0: Right. But that we were also buying like stereo equipment with it.
1: Yeah.
0: That might be seen as a red flag.
1: How do you think that you're going to eventually get away? You're never going to get away with it.
0: Again,
1: eventually they found out.
0: Again, an insatiable thirst for power justifies all kinds of things in your head when you're in the moment. You may feel remorse after you're out of the job.
1: Mm-hmm.
0: Oh, I probably shouldn't have done that. That was a mistake. But at the moment, I got to tell you, these speakers kick ass.
1: Yeah, they are pretty sweet, aren't they?
0: totally cherry.
1: You got it. You got to. You don't just listen to this. You experience it. It's like Quagmire and his grill in the stereo. Oh, why don't we just crank this up? You don't just crank it up.
0: You wait 45 minutes for it to rise to temperature.
1: A student we talked about yesterday is accused of secretly recording people in a campus bathroom at HCC. Hidden cameras are smaller and easier to buy now more than ever, and cell phone cameras are everywhere. But here's a quick few ways to check your surroundings and some tools you can buy if you're really concerned. You want to protect your privacy in the bathroom?
0: Yes.
1: According to the owner of Go Geeks Computer Rescue.
0: Go Geeks Computer Rescue?
1: Yeah, this is an ad within a news story.
0: Okay.
1: Buy a dedicated spy detector device.
0: Okay.
1: Use your phone camera to look for infrared light in the dark. Well, I guess if you're here in the bathroom, it'll eventually go dark while you're on the toilet.
0: Yeah, that's a big problem.
1: Stay aware and report anything suspicious.
0: You know, this is such a perverse story of a young man trying to get his jollies off of something that's the rest of us would think would be gross.
1: Yeah.
0: But if I were HCC, I would go heavy on this kid by damaging the reputation. Because HCC stands for Holyoke Community College. It does not stand for Holyoke Cacacam.
1: No, it does not. You know, when I went to HCC, in the men's bathroom, somebody had written Sharpie over the toilet paper thing. It said, HCC degrees, please take one.
0: That's great.
1: See, that's it. That's a fun prank.
0: That's funny.
1: That's a fun prank.
0: Yeah.
1: Now, if you turned it around into a recording device watching somebody go to the bathroom, first of all, you're disgusting. I don't even know why people
0: get. And that's not even part of the Holyoke Community College curriculum.
1: Yeah. I can't even go in the bathroom after somebody blew it up. You know,
0: yeah,
1: right
0: I'm sorry
1: after.
0: About that.
1: Well, listen, if anything ever happens like that, I'm usually say, hey, don't go in there. I'm usually
0: you're pretty courteous.
1: Courteous
0: yeah.
1: Like
0: you've,
1: that.
0: You've, because you've warned me ahead
1: of time. Because I wouldn't want that to happen to me.
0: Yeah.
1: So a fair warning is a perfectly okay thing to do. But I don't know why people, what is with this obsession with the watching people go to the bathroom?
0: Listen, everyone's got their own little thing, you know, their own little perversions that drive them. You know, that's not one of mine. I got my own to quite frankly ruminate on, but that's not one of them. Bathroom activities. Listen, I'm single-minded when it comes to the things that go on the bathroom.
1: Speaking of dirtbags and people filming things, there's this guy out of Ohio who was allegedly caught on camera sniffing underwear.
0: While people were wearing it?
1: No. On January 13th, the county sheriff's office was contacted by the county children's services after the office was sent a video showing of an adult male going through a teenager's bedroom and sniffing her underwear.
0: Mm.
1: That's not, he's it's clearly scumbag behavior.
0: Yeah.
1: He's the mayor of Butler, Ohio, and his name is Wesley Dingus. Why do the names always match the behavior of the people? You know?
0: I don't know, but you might have, if his running mate was last name was Barry.
1: Yeah.
0: The Dingus Berries.
1: Yeah.
0: The Dingus Berry ticket.
1: But, you know, like somebody gets a DUI, their last name is like drink wine or bourbon.
0: Or boozer.
1: Something like that. You know, klepto, if the guy was a shop, his last name, this is Mr. Klepto.
0: Right.
1: Here's a guy being a dingus.
0: Yep.
1: Appropriately named.
0: Didn't see it. No one saw that coming, huh?
1: Wesley Dingus. The guy looks weird.
0: I think an underpants sniffer is just, you know, I think you could already visualize him in your head.
1: But I know it's not right to stereotype, but there is something to be said about people who are creepy and do creepy things.
0: Uh huh.
1: This guy has got that look like that. Looking at this guy?
0: You know what he looks like to me?
1: What?
0: Like comedian Jimmy Carr.
1: Yes, he does look like Jimmy Carr, but he's
0: creepier.
1: But Way Creeper with that dead stare in his eyes, those weird eyes, what do they call it? Youth pastor vibes?
0: Yes, he does. He does. By the way, I'm being told that the mayor in Connecticut was New Britain, not New Haven.
1: New Britain.
0: New Britain.
1: I'm sorry. I don't know my Connecticut towns.
0: Well, it's a big bunch of miles between the two. Anyway, nevertheless.
1: Well, whatever. I just saw the headline. And I saw the things he was spending the money on.
0: But this guy gives me creepy Jimmy Carr vibes. And Jimmy Carr, I don't find to be particularly creepy, but this guy does.
1: Yeah, it's just like that face with the jawline and the cheeks and
0: the Ken doll haircut.
1: Who wants to come to the ice cream social later?
0: I want everybody to put their names on their underpants so in case they lose them, they know whose they are.
1: I have...
0: Because they may show up in the lost and found.
1: I don't know if you know this.
0: Or in my bunk.
1: But part of my bottom is protruding from my trousers.
0: This is the creepiest show we've ever done.
1: Yeah. When this guy is touting that he just went shopping at Once Upon a Child, you might want to rethink. Is he the right person for the job?
0: And you elected him.
1: Your Pioneer Valley forecast today is going to be a mix of sun and clouds with a high of 65. Tomorrow, cloudy with a high of 62. It's 47 right now in downtown Springfield. I'm Steve Nagel, and that's the news on Rock 102. Aw, yeah.
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1: Mix of sun and clouds with a high of 65. It's 47 right now in downtown Springfield. A
0: couple of major announcements coming up this morning at 8:45. We'll be talking to John Giuliano from The Big E, a major concert announcement coming up. Around then, when I want to let the cat out of the bag, but we may even have tickets for that show. You just never know. And the other major announcement is, apparently, we will be getting a delivery of Adam's Donuts later on today.
1: Yes, apparently the boss was guilted into that, and he's bringing them down.
0: Which is terrific, because, you know, management that is easily manipulated is always the best management, as far as I'm concerned.
1: What else can we do to make this dude jump through hoops, huh? What else can you need? How about a tank of gas? Can you pick up a tank of gas? That's worth more than a donut.
0: Yeah. I also need a whole bunch of batteries. Can you bring some batteries here while you're at it?
1: Yeah, batteries. What else can we get? Buckets of chum. Yeah, buckets of chum so we can go fishing after the show.
0: What else, like a t-shirt cannon if we can get one of those?
1: Well, you know, we tried for that one. That was a tall order. But he's working on it.
0: All right. Well, good, because I can see many opportunities for a t-shirt cannon.
1: How about one of them sprayers you use to, pump and spray your outdoor...
0: Like a power washer?
1: No. Like one of those sprayers you use to, like, put...
0: Insecticides down.
1: Well,
0: one of those pump things.
1: Yeah, one of them pump things. Something like that.
0: Well, I don't see why we couldn't get one of those.
1: Yeah. What about maybe one of them... Hey, how about one of them silhouettes of those ladies that looks like they're bending over in the garden? We could always use one of those.
0: Yeah, those are funny.
1: That would go great out in the hallway. We're like, whoa, there's somebody gardening here in the hallway professional park?
0: Seems to be no vegetation out here in the hallway.
1: Yeah, what is going on out here? This is so weird. Oh, it's fake. It's just a silhouette. You fooled me so much.
0: Yeah, that would be good, too.
1: Yeah, what else could you? How about a pink flamingo for your...
0: I was actually thinking of like a statue of Virgin Mary on the half shell.
1: Yeah,
0: Virgin Mary in the bathtub.
1: Oh, Mr. Mike, we have a laundry list of items that we need you to pick up on your way here to work today.
0: Seems to me you're going to have a very busy morning.
1: Hey, you know what? A full delivery of morale would be pretty good every once in a while. You know what I'm saying?
0: Make mine a double. It's 7:56 on Rock 102.
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0: It's 8 o'clock with Bax and Nagel on Rock 102. 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Tell them you got it at Geisler's. It's going to be sunny to partly cloudy today, a high of 65. Not a bad day at all. Tonight, increasing clouds, low of 45. There may be some showers early tomorrow morning, but then overcast for the rest of the day and a high of 65. It is about 42 degrees right now in downtown Springfield.
7: This is Scott Cohen. The Red Sox didn't lose on Monday. They didn't even play.

0: A game, probably a day off, is what they needed most. That all changes tonight when the Philadelphia Phillies, another team playing disappointed baseball, rolls into Fenway Park. And with them, so does one of the big offseason hitters that the Red Sox took a pass on. Kyle Schwarber is tied with Aaron Judge for the Major League home run lead. Brian Baio gets the call tonight to try and keep him in check. The Yankees lost 3-2 to the Orioles on Monday. The Yankee left-hander Ryan Weathers had a no-hitter broken up in the seventh inning. NBA playoff, Cleveland beat Detroit 112-103 to even that series at 2. Oklahoma City completed a sweep of the LA Lakers with a win. Stanley Cup, Colorado up 3-1 on Minnesota after a 5-2 victory last night. Hockey closer to home, the Springfield Thunderbirds got some rest and some practice as they prep for the AHL's Atlantic Division Finals that get going tonight in Pennsylvania. The T-Birds will battle Wilkes-Barre Scranton in a best-of-five series to try and advance to the Calder Cup Championship. Big week in golf, the PGA Championship will be played in suburban Philadelphia, the second major on the pro golf circuit, and the second leg of the Triple Crown will be run on Saturday, Preakness Stakes, without Kentucky Derby champ Golden Tempo, who will prep for the Belmont Stakes instead. 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I'm Scott Cohen with sports on Rock 102. 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
4: Hey, good morning, sports fans. How the heck are you? Folks, I'll be the first to admit that the Boston Red Sox are a reckless dumpster fire of a baseball team. A team drenched in half-rate mediocrity and incompetence with the second-worst record in the American League. And admittedly, I don't think I'd be speaking out of turn when I say there appears to be very little likelihood that they'll be turning things around anytime soon. But I'm not here to talk about them. I'm here to talk about something entirely different. I'm here to talk about the ticking time bomb known as the New York Yankees. Now, I know what you're saying. You're saying, really, Baxi? You're going to talk about last night's disaster in Baltimore where the Yankees blew a chance at a Ryan Weathers no-hitter, lost the game, thereby extending their four-game losing streak? Are you really going to do that? To which I would say, you bet I am. You see, the Yankees blew a chance at a Ryan Weathers no-hitter, lost the game, and extended their losing streak to four games last night, losing to Baltimore by a score of 3-2. And those three home runs came when Yankees reliever Brent Hedrick gave up a three-run home run in every way possible. This is the sort of unfortunate mishap that brings me joy, just as long as it's happening to somebody else, and especially if it happens to the Yankees. Look, as a Red Sox fan, I got very little to cheer about. I have very little reason to be optimistic, and on some days, I get very little reason of even waking up in the morning. And much of that is due to the current state of the Boston Red Sox. And while I understand that there are many of you who, for whatever reason, happen to be fans of the New York Yankees, please understand that the only way for me to get through the day is to ruminate on the misfortunes of others. And right now, your four-game losing streak, a blown hitter, and a continued collapse of the Yankees bullpen is giving me back that sense of joy. Sure, it may be fleeting, hypocritical, maybe even misguided, but this is why I ask you to allow me to enjoy this moment, since there will be very few of these opportunities throughout the rest of the Red Sox season, including tonight when they open up a three-game series against the Philadelphia Phillies. But hey, enough of my yapping. 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
1: It is going to be, I don't know, it said mix of sun and clouds. It's sunny out now. Maybe it's
0: maybe clouds later on.
1: Hey, you know what? I just noticed that that thing is not recording anything over there. Let me just fix that.
0: Yeah, go right ahead. Let me just quickly talk about... tonight, the Springfield Thunderbirds are in Wilkes-Barre Scranton. The game one of the divisional finals between the two of them. The first home game is a week from today at the MassMutual Center. Game three and four are in Springfield. It's a five-game series. If they beat Wilkes-Barre Scranton, then they will face either Cleveland or Toronto in the conference finals. That's like the one last series before you go into the Calder Cup finals. So... hopefully, they take one in Wilkes-Barre, come back home, knock this thing out of the park, and boom, we're good to go. But they got a hell of a thing ahead of them. Wilkes-Barre Scranton is the number two seed, and they are the number six. So let's support the Thunderbirds when they come back home next Tuesday for that game three matchup.
1: Yeah, that's going to be a mayonnaise midget mash fest.
0: I'll tell you what, it's exciting, you know, because, I mean, not you know, there's only... I mean, there's only eight teams that are playing in divisional finals right now, and that's pretty awesome. And Springfield's one of them.
1: It's an exciting thing for the city of Springfield.
0: I'm trying to pump this thing up as best I can.
1: You know, they think that Ironman competition is really going to drive Springfield home. No, it's the Calder Cup Championship. Even if they just make it to the playoffs, it's.
0: And they don't require any one of these players to swim through a river of human waste to play these games. They stay in a hotel. They get to the MassMutual Center. They get 10 minutes to kind of warm up.
1: We got
0: a game.
1: We should have asked Nate. What are they like? Best Western Rewards members, or are they more like Holiday Inn Express, or are they more?
0: I don't know. Yeah, in a way, when you think about it, I don't know if you've ever been to Scranton, Pennsylvania, or Wilkes-Barre for that matter, but if you know they're going to be playing there tonight and again on Thursday. I don't think they're coming back on Wednesday. So now you're stuck in at least for 3 days.
1: Yeah.
0: In Scranton, Pennsylvania. I don't know if you've ever been there, but it's
1: No, I've
0: you think there's nothing to do around here. You don't know nothing.
1: Actually, we used to I've been to Scranton many times.
0: Yeah.
1: My dad used to have like meetings, like the railroad meetings and dinners and stuff
0: in Scranton.
1: That was like where they held all that stuff.
0: Wow, that had to be thrilling.
1: Well, I mean, you know, I never got to go. I was just hanging out in the hotel room all night long. My parents went down to the dinner.
0: Mm-hmm.
1: Yeah.
0: Yeah, I've driven through it, and I can tell you right now, I see no reason to want to pull over and spend time there unless you're playing hockey. And then what do you do for 3 days in Scranton, Pennsylvania?
1: I once saw this documentary about all these people who worked at a paper company in Scranton, Pennsylvania. And, man, the boss, Michael, he was a wacky guy. Mm-hmm. But somehow he was successful in all of his endeavors that he did.
0: Right.
1: You would think that he would have been fired almost immediately upon getting that job.
0: Well, that's what she said.
1: Yeah, and then they had all these other people that you know, there was an office romance going on between these two. She was she was engaged to the guy who worked in the warehouse, and he was just this guy who was you know he was just one of these sales reps that was doing it, was always dreaming about being with her, and they eventually got together and it worked out.
0: Steve, I think what you're doing is you're describing the basic plot line to the television show The Office.
1: Oh, you've seen it.
0: Yes, I have. I have seen it.
1: Oh, well, you know what I'm talking about then.
0: Well, it's not really a documentary.
1: It was shot like a documentary.
0: It's like a mockumentary. But nevertheless, I'm telling you right now, that office is probably the most dynamic and exciting thing in all of Scranton, Pennsylvania.
1: Is it?
0: Yeah. It's not worth going to. So if you're thinking, you know, maybe I'll just go on the road, do a road trip, Scranton, Pennsylvania, Wilkes-Barre. How beautiful does that sound on a Tuesday or Thursday night in mid-May?
1: Hey, man, I just booked my hotel room for Warwick, Rhode Island for a traveling kids softball league.
0: Wow.
1: Yeah.
0: Warwick.
1: I did the Google Maps. of the Holiday Inn Express.
0: Uh-huh.
1: And the Google Maps, you know, you can check where you are. You know, what do they do, that street view thing?
0: Yes.
1: It is located in a parking lot of a beautiful Home Depot.
0: Yeah, well, Warwick right used to be the home of two different shopping malls.
1: Yeah.
0: And they are still the home of the TF Green International Airport. So let the world be your oyster on that night.
1: Is that where the Providence Airport is?
0: Mm-hmm.
1: It's in Warwick?
0: I believe it's in Warwick, yeah.
1: Now, what about the rest of the Psychic Friends Network? Are they also in Warwick as well?
0: No, Steve, that was run by the late Dion Warwick. But I can see where you might think that's the same.
1: The Wanderer?
0: No, Steve, that's Dion and the Belmonts.
1: That guy, well, no, wait a minute, no, you're thinking about the guy who used to play football. He was a big San Francisco 49ers.
0: No, Steve, that's Deion Sanders.
1: Oh.
0: But I see where you might get confused.
1: No, you're thinking of that chicken place that has all the secret herbs and spices.
0: No, that would be Kentucky Fried Chicken, owned by the late Colonel Harlan Sanders.
1: Oh, all right, well.
0: But again, I see where you might get confused.
1: Yeah, you know. We have nothing to talk about.
0: What are you talking about? We talked about the Thunderbirds. Yeah. Now we're talking about Warwick, Rhode Island. It seems to me we're touching all the bases here.
1: Well, we're touching some of the bases.
0: Well, we're touching something, but nevertheless.
1: We're going to get called out by the time we reach home going, hey, it's not a home run because you missed second.
0: No, you know what we're going to hear? This is what's going to happen after the show. I went all the way to Adam's Donuts, and that's the best you could do at 8 o'clock?
1: Yeah. Well, because you know what it is? Our minds are set on the Adam's Donuts. I could care less about it, the rest of this program that we're doing here this morning.
0: I'm kind of with you, Steve. I mean, I realize, you know, the show's not over at 10, but in my mind, it ended about 15 minutes ago.
1: You know, we were listing all those things off, and the boss did respond, I'm writing all this down.
0: What about an office trampoline? Have we thought about that?
1: A trampoline?
0: You set it right here up on the roof.
1: That was the one I said to you last week. It used to be called a jumpaline until your mom used it.
0: All right. You know what? That's a good thing I'm strapped into this chair. Otherwise, right, I come over there.
1: My mom jumped on it. Fine. Yeah.
0: But see, I knew your mom, and your mom didn't impress me as that kind of lady.
1: Yeah, you know, maybe back in her day. You know?
0: I don't know if she really had it in her. I really don't.
1: You know, what was the...
0: I heard your mom had it in her. You know what I'm talking about?
1: Wait, you know, it's funny. You brought up my mom. It was Mother's Day weekend, over the weekend. Right. I was thinking about my mom a lot. My mom was a nice, kind lady.
0: She's a very nice lady.
1: And she went to the high school that Vince Lombardi was the coach at.
0: Really?
1: Before he became the coach for the Green Bay Packers.
0: So she knew Vince Lombardi?
1: She had seen him many times because he was at all the football games.
0: Was she a cheerleader for the team?
1: St. Cecilia's High School in New Jersey. He was the head coach, football coach.
0: How about that?
1: Can you imagine that?
0: That's
1: and then he went
0: awesome.
1: On to become. She also, then in nursing school, took care of Lou Monty's son.
0: Now, Lou Monty would be who, for those who haven't followed up what's going on in the world?
1: The Dominic the Donkey guy.
0: No kidding.
1: Yeah. She took care. Unfortunately, he died. It was a horrible disease that he had. But she took care. And Lou Monty was there almost every day in the hospital by his son.
0: I would imagine the place must have been electric whenever he walked through the door.
1: Yeah.
0: You know, that's the Dominic the Donkey guy? Oh, he's responsible for that?
1: I was really disappointed in her, though, that she never got his autograph.
0: You know, maybe Lou Monty wasn't really in a position to say, is there anybody here who would like an autograph?
1: Maybe, perhaps.
0: Or maybe it was just like most people, like I just said, who is Lou Monty? But now that you brought it up, like, well, of course that's Lou Monty.
1: You know, wouldn't that be like kind of just dark when, you know, the sun passes away and then you're all standing around the bed and somebody goes, chick-a-dee-ding.
0: Hee-haw. Hee-haw. Makes you think of Christmas, doesn't it?
1: It does. Come on, do the thing with the donkey. Come on. Yeah, humor, laughter is the best medicine. Go ahead. Humor us.
0: Yeah. I would imagine if you're the kind of guy that wrote like a song like that, you know, like a novelty hit or a near hit, then at some point in your life you just go, I wish to God I had never written that thing down. Like the guy that, like Joel Dolce, you know, shut up you face.
1: Yeah.
0: Like that guy, his whole life people were saying, hey Joe, shut up you face.
1: Yeah, but then all of a sudden you're in this horrible situation where one of your family members is gravely ill.
0: Yeah.
1: And somebody goes, hey, shut up with your face.
0: Hey, it's a nicer place. Shut up with your face.
1: Yeah, I can't imagine myself being in a situation where some medical professional asks me in my darkest moment, can you do one of them Kim Kardashian things?
0: Steve, I'm afraid there's nothing else we can do for you.
1: Oh my God, Caitlin? The last time I was here.
0: there's nothing else we can do for you, but I'm sure you must have something to say.
1: You know, I remember when my youngest was born, we were anticipating the birth thing, and there was all these nurses coming in left and right, and you know, it got to the conversation about what I did for a living,
0: mm-hmm.
1: and this one lady goes, Bax and O'Brien, I hate those guys. And I go, what? What are you talking about? And then she goes into this thing about, you two guys must have done something, made fun of like a relative of hers. But I mean, it was all,
0: probably a news story.
1: It was appropriate because this kid did something that was, and she was like, and I'm like, oh, maybe we shouldn't have brought this up in this particular moment where you're going to be handling the newborn life of my child, that I'm the spokesperson for the show that you absolutely hate.
0: Could she be excused from the delivery room, please?
1: Yeah. Guess where she was from?
0: Where?
1: Palmer.
0: Oh, of course.
1: Yeah, figure that.
0: It's 8:24 with Bax and Nagel on Rock 102.
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0: Real quick, just mentioned Baxy's musical podcast again. Ian Dench from EMF is my guest this week. Grammy-nominated songwriters written for many people other than just the major international hit Unbelievable in 1991. Also the former vice president of A&R for Epic Records. EMF was just in Boston last night at the City Winery. They're coming to the Space Ballroom in Hamden, Connecticut on Saturday. Really cool guy. And I'll have a bonus episode later this week. I'll tell you more about that tomorrow. And check it out on Apple Podcasts, Spotify, YouTube, and on the app. Brought to you by Metro Chrysler, Dodge, Jeep, and Ram at Chicopee. And Rock 102, Springfield's Classic Rock.
1: Yeah, there's a recall on Cybertrucks.
0: Really?
1: From 2024 to 2026, equipped with the 18-inch steel wheels due to a potential stud failure.
0: All right. I bet that's the truth.
1: Cracks in the brake rotor stud holes could cause the wheel studs to separate from the hub, making it harder to control the vehicle and potentially causing the wheel to fall off, increasing the likelihood of a crash.
0: Yeah, you don't want faulty stud holes.
1: You know, at that point, they'd be doing you a favor. These things are monstrosities.
0: They're
1: obnoxious.
0: And I mean, we know people that drive them, and I'm not going to name names, but we know a guy who has one.
1: Even he is admittingly going,
0: it seemed like a good idea.
1: It seemed like a good idea at the time,
0: but I might as well be riding in a vehicle that says douchebag on the side of it.
1: Well, let's not go that far. That's the vanity plate.
0: You don't need a vanity. Yeah. If you had a vanity plate on a Cybertruck, you should be ashamed of yourself. You shouldn't be seen in public anywhere.
1: Speaking of which, what is with Connecticut and there's a lot of Connecticut plates that are personalized. I don't know what is that like.
0: Well, did they have like one of them plate lotteries? Like the low number plate lotteries like they had in Massachusetts years ago?
1: This wasn't a low number thing. These are like words that are spelled out or things that you're supposed to decipher, I guess, on how you do that. But I see a lot of Connecticut plates with the personalized license plate.
0: Well, we've got them here in Massachusetts, too.
1: Yeah, but not as many, though. I don't think...
0: I don't think Massachusetts residents, especially here in Western Mass, are the kind of... showy, look at me, I'm thirsty for attention type of people that you would typically find in Connecticut.
1: I know a meteorologist who has a license plate.
0: Really?
1: That's related to his job.
0: Uh-huh.
1: Why don't you get promote the fun bag show with your personalized license plate?
0: Steve, you're going to find this very hard to believe, but this is absolutely true. No joke. There are times when I'm not working where I really don't need all the attention for myself.
1: You don't want F-bag written on your license plate?
0: I will have you know that one is not available in Massachusetts, and it's not without checking in.
1: Hey, it's the F-bag.
0: Hey, the F-bag just drove by.
1: Yeah, hey, about that. Hey, oh, it's the F-bag. It's Baxi's musical fun bag is what it is. Yeah.
0: It's 8:30. 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
12: A chilly start to our Tuesday with patchy frost in some of the hills this morning. Today we have a nice day on the way. In fact, today is probably the nicest day of the week. We're mostly sunny with highs between 60 and 68 with a light breeze. Tonight, lows fall to between 38 and 46 with building clouds. And then tomorrow, we'll see some on and off showers throughout the day. When it's not raining, it's cloudy and damp. It's also cooler with highs between 58 and 66. With your Western Mass News First Alert forecast, I'm meteorologist Liam Murphy.
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5: 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It's time for news brought to you by Aquapump, an expert in all water supply systems from the well to the pump and into the house. Now, before you start getting into the next big breaking news story, Steve, I will own up to this. I forgot to give the Metallica keyword for this hour.
6: You son of a bitch!
5: Yeah, I know, but I still have time to do it. The keyword for this hour is the word hit. H-I-T. That's H as in holy cow, I might win Metallica tickets. I as in I would like to win Metallica tickets. T as in tickets for Metallica that I just won from Rock 102.
6: All right. Well, you got it.
5: You take that word, hit, you go to rock102.com, enter it before midnight. Maybe you'll go see Metallica at the Sphere in Las Vegas in October with airfare, hotel accommodations, and all of that good stuff. Again, the keyword is hit, H-I-T. Good luck from Rock 102, Springfield's Classic Rock.
6: Where's these donuts that were supposed to be here?
5: I mean, it's been a full half hour.
6: What is it?
5: How long did it take to get to Greenfield to Longmeadow?
6: What time does this long get here? Times he start his work day?
5: I don't know. And how many is he bringing? Is he bringing like one box for us?
6: Then
5: I'll tell you what, if he shows up here and doesn't have enough donuts for every single person here, you better march right back up to Greenfield and get a second box of donuts.
6: And when we say every person here, we mean you and me.
5: Yeah, I don't care about anybody else, yeah, but I'm just trying to give the illusion that I give a damn.
6: Well, let's see what happens. He's moving his way up the ladder.
5: Oh, yeah.
6: He's earning his keep around here. And if he brings these donuts, he'll be all right in my book.
5: And he's a keeper.
6: A woman accused of firing a West Springfield police officer's gun at an officer last week briefly worked for the Southwick Police Department. Well, it's always nice to have experience.
5: And at least you know she's qualified to handle a gun.
6: 28-year-old Kristen Rechenberger has also been tied to multiple criminal cases in Westfield. Southwick Police confirmed Tuesday that Rechenberger worked as a part-time reservist and it completed a reserve academy. Police say she left the department sometime before 2022. Rechenberger was arraigned on several charges Friday, including with assault with intent to murder, after police say they found her sleeping in a construction detail and asked her to move. The interaction escalated into nearly a 90-minute standoff. Police say when officers tried to take her into custody, she became combative, gained control of an officer's gun, and fired it, nearly striking two officers. Court records show Rechenberger has faced other cases in Westfield District Court, including allegations of assault and battery and violating a restraining order. A mental health evaluation found she was not competent to stand trial in the restraining order violation case. Records also show that following the latest case in Springfield, a judge has revoked Rechenberger's bail. What about bail? It's just been revoked.
5: You know, they asked her to move because they wanted to do their construction. Poor woman's trying to get some rest. How about you move your construction out of my bedroom?
6: I'd like to know, like, where she was sleeping.
5: Somewhere on Riverdale Street where there was construction.
6: Well, like, in a lane?
5: No, probably like in the median.
6: Signals when she was over to rest?
5: I think the most comfortable place would probably be in the median.
6: She have her hazard lights on?
5: I don't know if she was sleeping or like in the median with like a sleeping bag, a pop tent, maybe a camping stove.
6: Yeah, but
5: all stuff that you can get at Dick's right across the street.
6: Yeah, but if you're walking and you're going to lay down in the middle of the road, you got to put your hazards on. You can get one of them blinky things that you get from like Mardi Gras or

0: something like that.
1: Well, Mardi Gras hasn't been open in quite a while.
0: No, I mean like the event, Mardi Gras.
1: Oh, I see.
0: You know, you get the blinky things, the blinky beads around your chest.
1: Right, right, yes.
0: You know, and somebody driving up goes, oh, okay, I got to stay away from that lane. There's somebody sleeping in there.
1: Looks, it's probably the most comfortable part of Riverdale Street.
0: It's a golden slumber.
1: Oh, the Beatles, man. What a great band that was.
0: I know.
1: A great band.
0: That was a band?
1: The Beatles?
0: Yeah.
1: Yes, they were a band in the 60s.
0: I thought they were bugs. Huh.
1: No, they were a band. John, Paul, George.
0: Isn't that the Bible?
1: The other guy.
0: Isn't that the Bible you're thinking of? Four books of the Bible?
1: No, that's Matthew, Mark, John, and Ringo.
0: Oh, is that what it was?
1: Yes.
0: Yeah. Massey's Fresh Market in Chicopee has been a go-to for fresh seafood for generations. But now, people say the big catch isn't just coming out of the ocean. It's showing up on the price tag. It's so expensive to take the boat out to actually fish for the fish, said Lori Laughlin, general manager of Massey's. The lady who was involved in that scandal with the colleges?
1: No, Steve, that's a different... Lori Laughlin.
0: She was Aunt Becky on Full House.
1: I'm sure that she's not worked. That one is not working at Massey's.
0: Massey says...
1: Got to be a seafood place closer to Hollywood.
0: Massey says they're seeing costs jump week to week as the cost of diesel surges and on tariffs and tighter fishing limits, and the cost lands squarely on the consumer. There's many factors that contribute to the increase in cost of fresh seafood products and seafood in general, said wholesale buyer Don Rondeau. A lot of it is due to the resources themselves. Rondeau says everything from fishing limits to global demand is squeezing supply. Most of them are wild harvesters, and the oceans just aren't as abundant as they used to be many years ago, so we're dealing with that. We're dealing with increased quota regulations, the amount of fish they're able to harvest. Rondeau says some seafood products are up 40 to 50% just since last year.
1: I mean, you think about it, there's a lot of people that don't like the idea of, like, farm-raised seafood.
0: Yeah, so you want to get the fresh stuff.
1: You want to get the fresh stuff. You want to get stuff that's, like, ocean-caught. Well, in order to do that, you know, based upon the restrictions that the fishing industry has, price is way up.
0: Yeah.
1: Add that on top of the fuel cost of bringing a boat out for the catch. You know, these are expensive times for everybody.
0: How is Red Lobster still doing that all-you-can-eat shrimp?
1: This is like the worst time for them to come back to that.
0: Hey, it's all-you-can-eat shrimp for $500 a serving.
1: But it's all-you-can-eat.
0: It is all-you-can-eat. All you can handle is what it should be.
1: It's not all you want to eat. It's all you can eat. So it's actually like shoving shrimp down your throat like it's, you know, like they're trying to build like, you know, foie gras from a duck.
0: Like it's a old Rock 102 work release. People showing up with containers. Yeah, I'm going to take this chicken finger home for later.
1: You mind if I bring a 5-gallon bucket for all these mussels?
0: Is it that pizza? You got any boxes for that? Pizza, you get back there.
1: You joke, but that actually happened, where people brought like Gladware containers and Ziploc bags to bring the free food home.
0: Actually, my favorite one was the one where there was small appetizer plates, tiny little appetizer plates, because it was a sampling. It wasn't dinner.
1: It wasn't a meal.
0: But this guy somehow magically stacked multiple Italian items on a small appetizer plate. It was almost like watching a sandwich in a Looney Tunes cartoon where they make like the giant sandwich, you know, it's stacked like, you know, 10 feet high.
1: It's like a Jenga of appetizers.
0: And then they push it and then they, you know, the guy shoves it into his mouth. Or many of the people that would show up to those were like, speaking of Looney Tunes cartoons, like the guy who would go, he'd put a bib around his neck and go, bobovers. And just start shoving them into his mouth.
1: I still think the best part of that, because, you know, was Leslie from Laser
0: calling,
1: guilting people into buying at least a drink at the bar, so they could wash down the free food they were shoving into their pie holes.
0: One of the first one, I remember Dan Williams telling me about this. He was at the first one where we started charging $5.
1: Oh, yeah.
0: And you should.

0: the ego deflation on some of these folks that were like, what? You're charging us money for stuff that was free all along? Yeah, because you took advantage of it. Now we have to charge you $5.
1: Listen, the first 3 years of this, you probably had $1,500 worth of free food, and now we're asking for $5?
0: Yeah. So now the guy, he pays his $5, still gets his glass of water, downs the water in the plastic cup,
1: yeah,
0: so he can shove chicken tenders into it to take them home for later. We're putting the ass in classic rock.
1: You know, I've had a bunch of people ask me,
0: when are you doing that?
1: When are you bringing those things back?
0: We're not.
1: Yeah, you know what? You ruined it for yourself.
0: You did ruin it for yourself. Do we have any phone calls coming over there, or is that not yet?
1: Well, I mean, we got a phone call, but I don't know. You want to take that one or no?
0: We're going to have to in a minute because we have a guest.
1: Yes, so let's break.
0: All right. That's it. That's the news for the 8 o'clock hour here on this Waiting for Donut show on Rock 102.
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1: Sunny today with a high of 65. It's 47 in downtown Springfield.
0: Yeah, you know, we've been telling you all morning we got a big, fat, major concert announcement to do today.
1: Oh, yeah.
0: And to talk about it from the Big E is John Giuliano. Good morning, John. How are you?
2: Hey, good morning, guys. I'm doing great. Doing great. Yeah, another big announcement from us.
1: Human League?
2: Close.
1: Tears
2: close.
1: For Fears?
2: We tried this last... What, Tears for... Close? Another... That's a close
1: Wham?
2: It's a British act, I believe. So, yeah.
0: Another
2: British act.
0: Steve is... I know he's like really skirting really close to what you're about to announce here, but who is coming to the Big E?
2: Is he close when he was thinking Roger Daltrey from The Who?
1: Oh, what?
0: Shut up, John Giuliano.
1: You just made my day.
0: Right. So when is Mr. Daltrey coming into town?
2: That will be Sunday, September 20th, actually. It'll be the day after Alice Cooper. So two legendary rockers back-to-back, Saturday and then Sunday, Roger Daltrey.
0: Actually, I mean, the last week or so, the schedule's been filling up. I mean, you got the Brad Paisley one that was announced, the Beach Boys are coming, yeah. Ice Cube. Pretty good start to the whole thing.
2: Yeah, we're cooking right along this year. We've only got a few more left to go, but the announcements will be coming fast and furious for you guys, and we appreciate you taking the time being with us and helping us out with this.
0: Not a problem. When do these tickets go on sale?
2: Tickets go on sale on Friday at 10 a.m. at thebigee.com.
0: That's awesome.
1: All right. I'm looking forward to The Who. Now, I was told years ago Roger Daltrey was coming here. This better be true because I won't get fooled again.
0: Oh, but crying loud. There he goes again.
2: Ooh, that's good. Maybe he'll play that song. What do you think?
1: Maybe.
0: You never know.
1: Yeah.
0: To get a Roger Daltrey is not always the easiest thing because, you know, he is, after all, Roger Daltrey. And did you... Mm-hmm. Were you negotiating that one with Roger Daltrey? Was that one a hard one to get?
2: We negotiated with his agent, and actually we have tried for a few years to get Roger, but this year he's actually putting a little tour together that's in the fall. So we worked right into the tour. They actually called us for the date. So I was pretty happy after not being able to get him the last few years that we were able to put it together this year. So it works out.
3: Do you think Roger Daltrey was like, hey, I want to try out that big yellow slide they have in West Springfield?
2: I think he might do it. I mean, the Kid Leroy went on the yellow slide, went in the carnival, so we can get Roger on the slide. That's not a problem.
0: But,
2: I know a guy.
0: But John, you do realize that Roger Daltrey is old enough to be his great grandfather. I don't know if it
1: is. There a wheelchair lift on the yellow slide?
0: Is there an age restriction?
2: You might have to put an elevator in, maybe an elevator or something like that, or that lower him down from a helicopter.
0: That would be terrific. That would be terrific.
1: I'm curious. I'm curious though, because you obviously deal with a lot of, you know, high profile artists that come through there. Yep. Do many of them like require like the riders that they travel with? Has there ever been anything crazy that you've had to provide for these folks?
2: There is some crazy stuff. There's a lot of like personal stuff that they want. Like they're used to having in their daily routine, and then some of it is a little crazy. I mean, I had one guy looking for underwear and t-shirts, and like, I'm not buying you underwear. There's just no way I'm doing that.
0: But you
2: buy your own underwear.
0: But you can win a t-shirt at the Whack-A-Mole.
2: Yeah, you can do that too. Yeah, or you could buy one at one of the Big E souvenir stands. So
0: yeah, I've never come to think of it. I've never seen underwear being sold at the Big E. I don't really know why. It might be a market for it, John. Something to think about. Sure, I talked to Gene about that one. If I were you,
1: yeah.
2: I'm gonna hit him up on that. It might be a good idea.
1: but do you,
2: for the suggestion.
1: Does the Big E offer these folks like here's a sample tray of what we got going on out here? Here's a cream puff. Here's a pork bomb. Here's a Thanksgiving nachos.
0: Yeah,
1: things like that.
2: We do. And a lot of times they ask, and I'm thinking about doing a little cream puff bar backstage this year for everyone, and I would think that would be something that they would remember the Big E by having cream all over their faces when they're eating a cream puff.
1: Yeah.
2: So what's better than that?
1: And Gene Cassidy will be right there going, who paid for that? Because I'm counting every penny that goes out of this place.
2: He would be. He definitely would be. No doubt about it. He is a finance guy, so he would be doing that.
0: So Roger Daltrey, September 20th, the tickets go on sale on Friday.
2: Friday, correct.
0: That's a really, really cool show. And actually, we have tickets to give away right now. 10th caller at 293-1021 gets to go see Roger Daltrey at the Big E. Pretty awesome.
2: Awesome. Thanks again, you guys. I appreciate your help and give away those tickets.
0: We will. Thank you very much. John Giuliano from the Big E. Great to talk to you, and best of luck.
2: Thanks, man. Talk to you soon. Bye-bye. Thank
0: you. There you go. It's just about 8:55. 293-1021 on Rock 102.
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1: Excuse me. I'm just smacking my lips from that delicious donut that I just ate from Adam's Donuts.
0: Mm-hmm. It was good.
1: You had a buttercream one, didn't you?
0: I had a buttercream one. I'm thinking about having the plain one because, to me, that's... The plain donut is really like the gold standard. That's where you separate the men from the boys when it, in the donut industry.
1: So I went over
0: the plain donut. How does that stack up?
1: I went over to the other side over there.
0: Uh-huh.
1: And when I get the other side, I see someone eating a donut already. I'm like, why are these donuts not here in this studio?
0: I'm sorry.
1: Yeah.
0: Did you say that someone on the other side in the office... Like a vulture was hovering over our box of donuts?
1: And the box of donuts was sitting out in the break room like it was like a free-for-all. This we were the ones that advocated for the donuts to be delivered here.
0: Had we not spoken up and manipulated the boss into getting these donuts in Greenfield at Adams, there would be no donuts for anybody.
1: You know...
0: You're welcome.
1: I don't think this guy's going to make it here.
0: I don't think it's about him. I think it's about all these
1: vultures.
0: These vultures that are like, you know, swirling around like it's like roadkill.
1: Yeah, well, you know, and the funny thing is, much like when you ever see like you're driving up on like a roadkill and you see a crow like picking at the eyeball of a squirrel and you're driving and as soon as you like start driving towards it, the crow looks at you and go, "Oh man."
0: Yeah.
1: That same person was eating a donut and it was like driving up on like a crow eating roadkill and they were like hiding it like, "Oh, what are you?"
0: Well, I wasn't doing this. Yeah, meanwhile their face is covered with like powdered sugar.
1: Yeah. Yeah.
0: Jelly on their shirts.
1: Yep. Yep.
0: You reckless freeloading bastards.
1: But either way, thanks to Adam's Donuts for the delicious treats this morning.
0: And thanks for the boss for providing these with swift delivery.
1: And now that we know it's on his way.
0: You see?
1: Oh, come on in here.
0: Let's bring the boss in.
1: Sit down here. And
0: let your mind go along.
1: Yeah. You might recognize this man from several commercials we have on the radio station.
0: Yes,
1: go ahead.
0: Our boss, Mike Ekblom, is in the studio. Thank you very much for delivering the donuts.
2: It's my pleasure. I was glad I got the message in time.
0: Well, were you alerted that we were talking about it?
2: I was. I received a text early in the morning that you guys needed Adam's Donuts, and luckily it all lined up with my very busy schedule.
0: Well, perfect. Now, did you get the list of the other things we demanded?
2: I'm looking for a chum cannon.
0: Good chum cannon. We thought about the trampoline would be good for the rooftop.
2: Yeah, the flamingo.
0: Flamingos, yes, and also some lawn decorations
2: too. Gasoline.
0: Yep.
2: Could you bring a couple of canisters of gasoline?
0: And to think the boss wasn't listening.
2: No, I'm always listening.
0: He's listening.
1: He wasn't listening because somebody had to tell him we were talking about him.
0: Right.
1: That he lived near an Adam's Donut shop, then he needed to bring you donuts down.
0: But Mike, if I could be, but he heard, and once he realized, oh my God, they're talking about me, boom, he's right on.
1: Because he was forced to listen at that point.
2: I was laying in bed.
1: Yeah.
2: I sleep as
1: you were laying in bed and you were listening to the wacky phone calls over at the Kellogg crew and right. then all of a sudden somebody goes, "Hey, you better turn on your own radio station. Somebody over there needs donuts."
2: I said I try not to, but you know, when these guys need donuts, you got to move.
1: Well, yeah, you do.
2: If you guys are upset, this whole thing falls apart.
0: No, how can we be upset? You brought donuts. And to be quite honest with you, they are quite comparable.
2: I think they're fantastic donuts.
0: They're really, really good.
1: Now you're like a normal framed guy. How, living near a place like that?
2: Once a month.
1: You've limited it to yourself to once a month. Because I'd be there every single morning.
0: Yeah, that is remarkable restraint. Yeah.
2: They have great breakfast sandwiches, too.
1: Yeah. Did they know we were talking about them when you walked in there and ordered the donuts?
2: Did you
1: mention that?
2: Didn't mention it.
0: No. You didn't bust through with a Rock 102 t-shirt on and say, "Hello."
2: Sorry. We'll do it again.
0: All right.
1: We'll
0: see you next month.
1: We'll grease the wheels of these folks. Yeah.
0: Well, thank you very much.
1: Thank you very much.
2: My pleasure. I'm going to grab a donut.
1: All right, now get the hell out of here.
0: Whoa. Who said you could have one?
1: Whoa. Why did you bring them across the hall? You should have brought them directly here. I go in and I see somebody else eating one, and I'm like, whoa, is those our donuts?
0: It's 9:15 at Rock 102.
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1: Groovy.
0: Well, it still doesn't suck. And it's still right here where you found it the first time. You're welcome. 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

0: Rock 102 Springfield's Classic Rock. It's going to be sunny to partly cloudy today. I mean, it's pretty nice right now. High of 65 tonight, increasing clouds, low of 45. Tomorrow, maybe some early showers, otherwise overcast and a high of 65. It is about 51 degrees right now in downtown Springfield. Steve Nagel throwing a big fat party to welcome in summer on June 20th at Vanish Valley in Ludlow to celebrate the start of summer to help raise money for Rick's Place, which, as you know, is a great organization that provides free support for grieving children, teens, and their families after the loss of a loved one. And we want to help them do the work that they do by raising some money for them. There'll be live music, loads of activities for the kids, the prizes, food from Vanish Valley and hot rod dog food trucks. The malicious ice cream truck will be there. 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Every penny raised goes directly to Rick's Place. It's Steve Nagel's summer kickoff party, June 20th, noon to 3, at Vanish Valley Brewing in Ludlow, brought to you by Dave Minor Exterior Home Improvements, Aqua Pump, Father and Son Garage Door, The Hawkman, and Rock 102 Springfield's Classic Rock. 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
1: Somehow you still care about what's happening in Hollywood. 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
2: All right, we're good now. There's something with this computer screen that if I hit it the wrong way, the whole thing just starts getting convoluted and it just...
0: You know, the owner's manual tells you not to punch it.
2: Where is the owner's manual? I haven't seen it since 45 Fisher Avenue.
0: It's actually under one of the legs to a table.
2: Oh.
0: Keeping it steady.
2: I thought some jujitsu kid cut it in half with his bare fist.
0: I don't think his religion should have anything to do with it, Steve. I'm not sure what you're talking about.
2: It's a style of martial arts, Bax, and not you're thinking of something completely different.
0: Oh, my mistake.
2: Yeah, well. All right, now we're all on the same page. Savannah Guthrie is set to host a new primetime game show.
0: She's hosting a game show?
2: Yeah.
0: At this point in her life?
2: Inspired,
0: with all that tragedy?
2: Inspired by the popular game Wordle, developed with executive producer Jimmy Fallon and expected to debut in 2027. Contestants will compete in teams and solve word challenges for cash prizes in a fast-paced mix of strategy, teamwork, and trivia style. What is abduction is the word? Well, wait a minute. It's got to be five letters, right?
0: Yes. Gone.
2: Gone, yeah. Goner.
0: Goner. Goner, yeah, right.
2: Yeah. Guthrie, a longtime fan of the game, expressed excitement about bringing the daily puzzle experience to television audiences, with Fallon praising her host

0: driving abilities. The project is a collaboration between Fallon's Electric Hot Dog Production Company, Universal Television, and the New York Times, which acquired Wordle in 2022. Production on the pilot was delayed earlier this year following the disappearance of Guthrie's mother. But you know what? She's not coming back. We're doing this game show thing no matter what.
1: Yeah, I know. But I mean, she's been having some struggles.
0: Yeah.
1: Yeah, you know, trying to get back into the groove with things.
0: Yeah.
1: A game show, you kind of have to be like up and on top of your game. You got to be like all smiles to be like the next Gene Rayburn or Bill Cullen or Bert Convy or any number of great game show hosts.
0: I can't picture her as a game show host.
1: No.
0: I can't even really picture her doing the news because she's just, there's something about her that's like too cutesy, if you will.
1: Oh, I don't think she's cutesy. I just don't know if she's...
0: No, but the way
1: I don't know if she's the same as like an Alan Ludden or a Wink Martindale or a Pat Sajak. I don't know if she's... I don't know if that's really her deal. I think she's better than this.
0: I can't imagine her sitting there and giving clues and then not breaking down in the middle over her missing mother. I mean, how could you go on? How do you go on when somebody's actively missing? It's not like she's confirmed that she's dead.
1: Right, right.
0: You know, you have no idea. And you don't even have a body to have closure. And here you are sitting hosting a Wordle game going, the next contestant.
1: I never saw that kind of, you know, emotional reaction from, say, like an Alex Trebek. Or a
0: Chuck Woolery.
1: Chuck Woolery.
0: Yeah.
1: Or a Bob Eubanks. I never saw any of that.
0: Yeah, can you imagine like Chuck Woolery? Yeah, somebody abducted my mother. Let's play Scrabble. Let's go.
1: I mean, can you imagine like Bob Eubanks in the Newlywed Game?
0: Yeah.
1: Into Butt Bob, and he just starts busting out in tears.
2: That's the way my missing mother used to care. I used to like it. Oh, God. Oh, God. Why? Why?
1: It is to laugh because laughter is the best medicine.
0: You know, yes, but also, you know, actively finding your missing mother is a good form of
1: treatment. We all want distractions from the hardest parts of our lives, but being a quiz master would not be my first leap.
0: Let's do Wordle.
1: It solved a lot of problems for me.
0: It did. The Attorney General of Texas has filed a lawsuit against Netflix, accusing the streaming platform of misleading customers about its data privacy practices and monetizing user information without proper disclosure. So basically, every other company in the America who's up running operations here.
1: Yeah, they're being sued by... acting like every other corporation there is.
0: The lawsuit alleges that Netflix engaged in extensive tracking of user behavior and preferences, contradicting its public image as a privacy-conscious platform. Texas is seeking to disable autoplay by default on children's profiles, citing potential harm. Potential harm from the autoplay? Why? Because you're not paying attention to your kid and the show goes into another kid's show?
1: Yeah, because you can't always police what's coming up next. Like, it maybe should, once a show is over, it should stop, as opposed to just chain into the next recommended program.
0: Well, I mean, if you're a parent and you're trying to finish a fifth of vodka.
1: Yeah.
0: The TV is the best babysitter for that activity. This is all part of the Steve Nagel College of Criminal Knowledge.
1: Of course. I understand that. But if your kid's watching, say... Frozen, and the next film is A Clockwork Orange, I would want some sort of parental controls. Even though I loved Clockwork Orange.
0: I know, I begged my mother to play that at my 10th birthday party for all the kids.
1: Yeah, yeah.
0: That and Blue Velvet.
1: You know what? You watch that movie, you got Singing in the Rain in your head for hours.
0: I don't know why those mothers were yelling at my mother. So they were good movies.
1: I know.
0: I mean, it was all about mommy in the Blue Velvet.
1: Sure.
0: I'm really glad we got to know Hollywood news during the Hollywood trash. yeah, because there's really nothing else going on anyway. But let's move on over to Kim Kardashian, who is seen wearing a suck boot while relaxing on the sidelines of a soccer game.
1: I'm sorry?
0: Suck boot.
1: Well, I'm sure she must have something to say.
0: Oh, my God, the last time. I believe it's sock boot, but when I typed it out, my autocorrect autocorrects sock to suck.
1: Suck, yeah.
0: Because I've written so many of these.
1: It's that damn algorithm.
0: It is. I'm sorry. A sock boot.
1: Sock boot.
0: Yeah, not suck boot. Because in the next line, it's actually correct. Anyway, she was wearing a sock boot while we're on the sidelines of a soccer game. Oh, my God. The last time I had a sock boot was when Ray J mouth slapped the Buster Browns and French kissed my work boot tongue in that sex tape you can purchase on porn for $39.
1: That was worth the wait, by the way.
0: Yeah, see? Yeah,
1: Galen.
3: I never got that done and dirty with your mother, Chris Kim, but I once had her shampooing Ben Kingsley.
1: Uh-huh.
3: I waded waist deep into the sushi bog.
1: What are you trying to say?
3: What I'm trying to say is I sent Telly Savalas into the panty parfait parlor. Who loves you, gravy? Ah, oh, you mother. And that's your Hollywood trash on Rock 102. Ah, yeah.
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0: 102 Springfield's Classic Rock. Well, there you go. We're done.
1: There you go.
0: And here we go. Bradley out the door, hopefully waiting for donuts and a meeting, and then home. Be my guess.
1: Yeah, home. I got a bunch of stuff to do today.
0: Yeah, I do too, actually.
1: Errands. Lots of errands to run.
0: Yeah.
1: You know, lots of you know, miscellaneous items. Maybe the bank.
0: Yes.
1: Maybe the post office. Uh-huh. Maybe, see, what are you doing today?
0: Well, I have actually some post-production on a interview for the podcast that's going to be released on Thursday. I'll have to tell you more about that maybe tomorrow.
1: Oh.
0: So.
1: All right.
0: Because, you know, we got to... Got to transition out of here because you see Dan Williams coming up in just a minute, and we got to get our own podcast up.
1: A couple of things, if I could mention.
0: Sure.
1: Not only the $20 dinner and comedy show on Thursday night, and somebody will be in here to talk about that tomorrow, I'm sure. But also, Habitat for Humanity, we're doing a fundraiser for them on Friday night comedy show over at the Ambits in Chicopee. And then Saturday night, we're going to be at the Broadbrook Opera House in Broadbrook, Connecticut.
0: Like three nights in a row?
1: Three nights of hilarious comedy. Get your funny on. Go get a ticket to one of those shows. I will be also this morning weeding through the bad AI posters that the person made
0: for the
1: Broadbrook Opera House because I don't have hair.
0: And haven't for as long as I've known
1: you. No.
0: Again, the daily podcast coming up brought to you by Curry Honda of Chicopee. Experience the best. Dan Williams up next. It's Bax and Nagel of Rock 102.
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3: Thanks, John. 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

Rock 102, Springfield's classic rock. Good morning, I'm Dan Williams, and yeah, hanging on loosely. Just waiting for the weekend, even though it's only Tuesday. Well, anyway. Is that kind of week already? Oh, my God. Oh, no, not really. It's really just another day in paradise.

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0: Hey. Hey, Freddie, slow down. You're making the rest of us look bad.
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0: Rock 102, Springfield's classic rock. Tell you, I love this weather madly. Yes, I don't know if it's like madly, but pretty madly. 60 degrees right now. I was sitting outside early this morning with my boys having a cup of coffee. And I mean, I had a knit hat on. I had a vest on. It was like 40 degrees. And today we're going to be up well over 60 degrees. And hopefully this will be the start of some really nice weather. I know next week, as I looked into the long range forecast, it looks like it's going to be some, do I dare say summer like weather, going to be hanging out with us, but it looks like it's going to be pretty nice. So fingers crossed on that one. Coming up, we're going to get into some Foreigner right here, Rock 102, Springfield's classic rock.
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0: How could I miss you if you won't go away? You know, I've heard that more than once, sadly. 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Your next keyword coming up, oh, I would say just a little bit after noontime today, right here. 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

0: Rock 102, Springfield's classic rock. So did you hear the big news with Bax and Nagel this morning? Talk with the folks over at the Big E. Apparently, Roger Daltrey is going to be appearing at the Big E this year. That just kind of blew my mind, you know, because he does Tanglewood every once in a while, right? It just seemed it just seems odd that a musician of his stature would be playing state fairs, whether it be the Big E or the New York State Fair, whatever state fair. I mean, it's great, and you know, I wouldn't mind seeing Roger Daltrey for sure at the Big E. But it just seemed like it just struck me as very strange. Of course, Alice Cooper is coming to the Big E as well. But I mean, Alice Cooper, if you had to like decide, I mean, you know, like a pecking order, I'd have to place Roger Daltrey just a little bit above Alice Cooper. Although they both had legendary, remarkable careers, right? So speaking of legendary, remarkable careers and Tanglewood, Jerry Garcia Symphonic Celebration is coming to Tanglewood on June 30th. And I have tickets, so we're going to give those tickets away before noontime today. If you're a big Jerry Garcia Grateful Dead fan, you're going to love this. So that's on the way, and so is a long set of classic rock right here at Rock 102.
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18: A chilly start to our Tuesday with patchy frost in some of the hills this morning. Today we have a nice day on the way. In fact, today is probably the nicest day of the week. We're mostly sunny with highs between 60 and 68 with a light breeze. Tonight, lows fall to between 38 and 46 with building clouds. And then tomorrow, we'll see some on and off showers throughout the day. When it's not raining, it's cloudy and damp. It's also cooler with highs between 58 and 66. With your Western Mass News First Alert forecast, I'm meteorologist Liam Murphy.
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Hey, if you're planning on joining Steve Nagel for his big summer party, that's happening on June 20th at Vanish Valley Brewing in Ludlow. 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

0: Rock 102, Springfield's classic rock. Got to send out a special thanks to our IT guy, Derek, who saved me today. So we had to switch out computers in here and log back into the new computer and all that crazy stuff. I sent Derek an email like, dude, I can't find anything. So fortunately, he was in the building and came right in here and got all my good stuff back for me. So that's really important. It's important because of things like this. I just happen to have tickets to see the Jerry Garcia Symphonic Celebration. That's going to be taking place at Tanglewood on June 30th. See, without Derek's help, I would not have had this in front of me and would have had to just go off memory. And God knows what would have happened then. Tickets are on sale right now, but hey, hold on. I've got tickets, all right? 293-1021. Caller number 10, I'll hook you up with a pair of tickets to the Jerry Garcia Symphonic Celebration.
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3: 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So, gotta say congratulations to Sarah. Sarah's from Westfield. She just scored tickets to the Jerry Garcia Symphonic Celebration at Tanglewood. So, congratulations to her from Rock 102.

lot of energy there. I tell you, I'm exhausted just listening to it. Rock 102, Springfield's classic rock lunch. We're getting close. Maybe you take your lunch outside today. It's not bad. 61 right now in Springfield on our way to a high of 64. 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

0: Rock 102, Springfield's classic rock. My day is now filled with disappointment. Do you watch American Idol? I haven't watched that in many, many, many, many years. And I find out that Motley Crue and Carrie Underwood were on together doing a couple of songs. I would have watched that because who doesn't like the Crue? And I always enjoy watching Carrie Underwood. I think she's kind of cute, you know? And and plus she's very, very talented. And she seems like an incredibly nice person and very smart. But she's also very pretty, which doesn't hurt. I would have watched that, but it was on last night, and I did not know that. So it's probably search it on YouTube or something like that and check it all out. So here's the deal. Roger Daltrey is coming to the Big E. Hard to believe. I mean, I'm still kind of like really surprised by that. But he is. He's coming to the Big E September 20th, and we'd love to send you to the show. So tune into Bax and Nagel tomorrow morning and every morning this week for your chance to win a pair of tickets to that show. And, of course, getting tickets to the show also includes admission to the Big E. So they're very, very valuable. All right, for show details, visit rock102.com/concerts. You'd have to visit our page because I was just over on the Big E page and they haven't even listed Roger Daltrey yet. No, we got it. You know, we got it from them, but they haven't put it on their page yet. Maybe because tickets aren't on sale yet. I'm not sure. But anyway, they will be on sale soon. But again, the boys will be giving you a chance to win them tomorrow morning and the rest of the week as well here at Rock 102, Springfield's classic rock.
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4: A chilly start to our Tuesday with patchy frost in some of the hills this morning. Today we have a nice day on the way. In fact, today is probably the nicest day of the week. We're mostly sunny with highs between 60 and 68 with a light breeze. Tonight, lows fall to between 38 and 46 with building clouds. And then tomorrow, we'll see some on and off showers throughout the day. When it's not raining, it's cloudy and damp. It's also cooler with highs between 58 and 66. With your Western Mass News First Alert forecast, I'm meteorologist Liam Murphy.
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6: 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I wish I hadn't done that, and the truth is, I wish no one would ever know. 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

Rock 102, Springfield's classic rock. It is lunchtime. I'm Dan Williams. Happy to be sharing my lunch with you today. 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Naples Home Buyers. So for lunch today, for me, it's a salad with some chicken in it. Very good. Nice dressing. My wife made it for me. She loves me so much that she included a bag of chips. So I get a nice healthy salad and a bag of chips. You know, I love chips, but chips are like one of the things you should never eat in life, according to all dietitians. Don't eat chips or French fries. Two of my favorite foods. So she puts it in there, which I think kind of explains why she's been paying my life insurance premiums all these years. Like, I know, honey, you're like a dog. If I put it in your bowl, you will eat it. All right, let's get to a classic Rock 102 history for lunch. Born this day, 1950, which I think makes him 76 today, I guess. Yeah. Billy Squire. So happy birthday to Billy Squire.

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Another birthday, born this day, 1948, Steve Winwood. One heck of a musician. Started out when he was just a wee lad, 16 years old, playing with the Spencer Davis Group.

0: Rock 102, Springfield's classic rock. One of my all-time favorite songs. I'm a man, but you know the version that I really, really like? It's from Chicago. And I am not, I got to tell you, I'm not a Chicago fan. I've said this before. I mean, I liked their first, maybe their second album. After that, they got a little too poppy, you know, for me. I really didn't care for it. But their version, Chicago's version of I'm a Man is totally awesome. And it was for their 1969 debut album, the Chicago Transit Authority, CTA. And their version is pretty good as well. But Steve Winwood having a birthday today, so happy birthday, Mr. Steve Winwood. All right, Classic Rock 102 history for lunch. I've got a twofer coming up for you. 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
0: 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I thought this was going to be a twofer. It turns out to be a fourfer. Is that a thing? Like a fourfer? All right, here we go. 1965 on this day, the Rolling Stones recorded Satisfaction during a two-day recording session at the Chess Studios in Chicago. Fast forward to 1968, Brian Jones makes his final live appearance with the Rolling Stones. Flash forward to 1975, Rolling Stones, Mick Jagger marries Bianca. The guest list, it included other members of the Stones, Paul McCartney, Ringo Starr, Clapton, Stephen Stills. Did it last a while? It did. They got married in Saint-Tropez in France, and they separated it in 1977. So they got 6 good years out of it, had a kid. 1972 on this day, the Rolling Stones released Exile on Main Street, the second album on their own label. Interestingly, the album was recorded in France where the Rolling Stones were all living, or should I say hiding from the tax man. That's why it's called Exile on Main Street, because they were tax exiles. All right. From that album, which, by the way, is ranked number 7 on Rolling Stones' top 500, Tumbling Dice, Rock 102.

Rock 102, Springfield's classic rock. No doubt you've heard the news that Roger Daltrey is going to be performing at the Big E this year, September 20th. Bax and Nag will have tickets for you tomorrow. Chance for you to win them anyway. And speaking of Roger Daltrey and the Who,

0: Rock 102, Springfield's classic rock. I know you're dying to find out what today's or this hour's Metallica keyword is. I don't blame you. I mean, you think about it. Could be worth a airfare, hotel, a couple of tickets to see Metallica at the Sphere in Las Vegas. What is it, October 8th, I think the show is. So anyway, I'm going to let you know what that word, that magic word is, coming up in just a couple minutes here. All right, so stick around for that. Classic Rock 102, History for Lunch. This band, their latest album started a 3-week run at number one on the U.S. album chart. It was their fifth album. It was their third number one album. Not bad. 39 weeks on the charts. 11 million copies sold to date. You'd have to call that a successful album. We'll hear something from that album coming up next on Rock 102.
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6: 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All right, Classic Rock 102 history for lunch. We go back to this magic day, 1973. Led Zeppelin started a three-week run at number one on the U.S. album chart with their fifth album, Houses of the Holy. It was the group's third number one album, spent 39 weeks on the charts. Houses of the Holy has been certified 11 times platinum. That means excess of 11 million copies have been sold. From Houses of the Holy, it's the ocean. It's Rock 102, Springfield's Classic Rock.

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Your next chance to get a Metallica keyword is coming up in the 4 o'clock hour with Pat Kelly. Your next chance to hear some Def Leppard on Rock 102 is right now.

0: Rock 102, Springfield's classic rock. Very, very classic Eagles. And Take It Easy, some very good advice. Here's some other good advice for you. How about joining us? Especially one, Mr. Steve Nagel, as he's throwing his big summer kickoff party. It's happening on Saturday, June 20th at Vanish Valley Brewing in Ludlow. It's to celebrate the start of summer, and I think even more importantly, it's to help raise money for Rick's Place. Have you heard of Rick's Place? 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You can get them right now. 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All right. We did that on purpose. 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Every penny raised goes right to Rick's Place. Steve Nagel's Summer Kickoff Party, June 20th, noon to 3, Vanish Valley Brewing in Ludlow. 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
22: Good morning, gentlemen. It's Mike DeLong, guys. Last week, I heard Macadamian claim that there's two listeners that are tuning in strictly to hear him call into Open Lines. And I'd just like to say to those people, what has gone so horribly wrong in your life? Bro sounds like a combination between Morgan.

0: Goldman from Family Guy and Mushmouth from Scott Albert. But don't worry, guys. Everything is going to be OBKD.
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I can't listen to Skinner's Sweet Home Alabama without thinking of Neil Young, which reminds me that it was on this day back whenever that some dude who really liked Neil Young discovered a new species of spider and somehow worked Neil Young's name into a very scientific name of this new spider. It's little things in life that bring you pleasure. 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

0: Rock 102, Springfield's classic rock. I know we're 3 months away from Patriots football, preseason football, but it's never too early to start talking about our favorite team, the Patriots. Remember, they went to the Super Bowl this past year? Pretty exciting stuff. So anyway, here's the deal. You know, there's been some talk about Stephon Diggs coming back to the team. But then they had Kyle Williams. And Kyle Williams was switching his jersey from number 18 to number 8, Diggs' old number. So everybody was thinking, well, Diggs isn't coming back because Kyle Williams took his number. But apparently Kyle Williams has had a change of heart and is hanging on to number 18, which means number 8 is available. And some are speculating that it's being saved for Stephon Diggs. We shall see. Coming up next, we're going to do a little swinging with Dire Straits. Rock 102, Springfield's classic rock.
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Rock 102, Springfield's classic rock, Joan Jett and the Blackhearts. Just about 2:04 on this beautiful Tuesday. I'm Pat Kelly. Thanks for hanging out. Need to give a shout out immediately to Adams Donuts of Greenfield. Our GM brought some donuts in earlier today, and there's still some here in the studio. I just woofed down a glazed donut. It is as good as I've had. Very well done. 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

0: 102 Springfield's classic rock. From Dr. Feelgood, it's 217. Skip Bryant, Hank, and I were feeling good yesterday on Lake Congamon. Had some really, really good luck. Those boys together must have caught at least 10 4.5-plus largemouth. And I don't know what's happening in other waters, but according to Skip, he says, they're not spawning yet. And I said, how do you know that? He said, well, there's no wear on their tail. So, before you start laying eggs, the female's got to make a nest. She uses her tail to kind of make that nest. And if there's no visible wear on the tail, that means she hadn't started building yet. 61 degrees in the water yesterday on Lake Congamon. If you need printing or embroidering on any clothing at all, turn to GG Inks in South Hadley. Local guy, the business is killing it. It is a state-of-the-art facility. When I say that, it's a big warehouse that is jamming out printed and embroidered clothing. Whether you need something for your baseball team or a corporate event, or maybe you have a bachelorette party coming up and y'all want to wear the same shirt, don't do that. Turn to GG Inks. You can head to the showroom, put your hands on the fabric, get exactly what you expect when you get it. You can learn more about what GG is doing by logging on to gginks.com.
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It's just about 2:45 with Tom Petty, and you wreck me. I'm Pat Kelly. Thanks for hanging out this afternoon. Really looking forward to this Saturday, June 20th at Vanished Valley Brewing in Ludlow. It is a start of the summer bash hosted by Steve Nagel, all to help raise funds for Rick's Place. Now, Rick's Place is very close to Steve Nagel's heart, and as such is close to mine and everyone who works here as well. If you are not aware, Rick's Place provides free support for grieving children, teens, and their families after the loss of a loved one. And we want to help them continue their work that they're doing. And we're counting on you to help us out. I've been there for the past couple of years. It really is a blast. There's live music, lots of activities to keep the kids entertained. Prizes up for grabs, food and beverages for sale from Vanished Valley, hot rod dog, and the Moo-licious ice cream truck as well. 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It is a really fun event. Steve Nagel Summer Kickoff Party, June 20th, noon to 3. It's a quickie. 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

0: Rock 102, Springfield's Classic Rock. Lynyrd Skynyrd taking us to 321. Good afternoon, I'm Pat Kelly. Thanks for hanging out today. Your next Metallica keyword happens between 4:30 and 4:45, and it's a new one. 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National What Day is brought to you by Drunken Rabbit Brewing in South Hadley. The Rabbit is open right now. Tuesdays mean bingo night, beginning at 6:30 p.m. Bring your friends out. 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There's a lot of perks that go along with it. 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Today is the 12th of May, 2026.
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Rock 102, Springfield's classic rock. She Sells Sanctuary. Sounds like a tongue twister from The Cult. It's just about 4:15, less than an hour away from your next Metallica keyword. Hey, Jay Melbourne of Agawam, the 01

0: 001, congratulations, my man. 1 hour on the Drunken Rabbits Golf and Multisport Simulator. 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
6: Here's your Western Mass News First Alert forecast.
7: Tonight, skies will go mostly clear, and it's a little bit chillier too, with lows falling to either side of 40 degrees. Then tomorrow, we should see more sunshine, highs ranging between 62 and 68. And Wednesday is looking a bit unsettled, with periods of rain throughout the day. It's also cooler and breezy, with highs between 54 and 60. With your Western Mass News First Alert forecast, I'm meteorologist Liam Murphy.
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Coming up on 4:05. 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

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I am in love with the Allman Brothers Band front to back. 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

0: I'm Pat Kelly. Thanks for hanging out this afternoon. I just learned, and this is awesome, Roger Daltrey coming to the Big E on September 20th, and tomorrow morning with the two knucklehead, I mean, Bax and Nagel, our highly esteemed morning duo, will have your chance to win a pair in. If you'd like to learn more about tickets to Roger Daltrey, please log on to rock102.com/concerts. Those tickets are going to go fast if they ain't gone already. 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
9: Tonight, skies will go mostly clear, and it's a little bit chillier too, with lows falling to either side of 40 degrees. Then tomorrow, we should see more sunshine, highs ranging between 62 and 68. And Wednesday is looking a bit unsettled, with periods of rain throughout the day. It's also cooler and breezy, with highs between 54 and 60. With your Western Mass News First Alert forecast, I'm meteorologist Liam Murphy.
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0: Rock 102, Springfield's Classic Rock with Def Leppard. I'm Pat Kelly. Thanks for listening. Tomorrow, much like today, we will see some morning showers, but otherwise pretty good. Partly sunny skies, mid-60s. And we're going to warm up as we head into the weekend. Supposedly, which is not a word, we'll be close to 90 by this time next week. 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
1: This is not headline news. Vin Diesel says a Fast and Furious show is in the works. Technically, he pointed at a TV and grunted, "Cars," but you get the point. There's a movie in the works about the early days of MTV. It promises a lot of surprises, like the M once standing for music. Leo has been the Pope for a year. You can tell he's Americanized the Vatican because there's a neglected Wave Runner in the front yard. And an Oasis documentary is coming to theaters. It depicts Oasis as you've rarely seen them before. Together. This is not headline news.
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0: Rock 102, Springfield's classic rock. Modern or not, love is complicated. It's true. I'm Pat Kelly. Thanks for listening. Your next Metallica keyword happens tomorrow morning with Bax and Nagel in the 8 o'clock hour. This, of course, your chance to see Metallica in Las Vegas. It includes airfare, hotel, and tickets for two to the show. This is completely sold out. Take the boys along in the morning for your chance to win your way in with the new Metallica keyword. We're joined by comedian Nate Bargatze, one of my favorites on comedy in prison. What?
1: I've done comedy for a while. I've done a lot of different shows. I did one in a prison once. So we go in. Let's say you guys are the inmates. So I'm sitting here. I'm like doing my dumb jokes. None of it works. Every joke I have involves being outside in the past 30 years. Like, I'm like, traffic's crazy. You guys remember? Who remembers? People remember traffic here, right? So I'm doing my dumb jokes, and then an inmate gets up and starts walking towards me. I'm like, oh boy, here we go. You know, like he's going to use me to break out. And I don't want to point at him, but no one's like, look at, but I am using hand gestures. I'm like, what do you guys do on this side of the room? Should he be walking up like that? Turns out the bathrooms are behind me. He's a good guy. I judged him on what he was wearing and where we were at.
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6: Good morning, gentlemen. It's Mike the Long Guy. Last week, I heard Macadamian claim that there's two listeners that are tuning in strictly to hear him call into Open Lines. And I just like to say to those people, what has gone so horribly wrong in your life? Bro sounds like a combination between Mort Goldman from Family Guy and Mushmouth from Fat Albert. But don't worry, guys. Everything is going to be OBKD.
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Rock 102, Springfield's classic rock. I'm Pat Kelly. Thanks for hanging out this afternoon. Roger Daltrey comes to the Big E. You want to go? I'll tell you how coming up on Rock 102.

0: Rock 102, Springfield's Classic Rock. I'm Pat Kelly. Thanks for listening. The Who was the first classic rock band that I got into. My first cassette ever came from my brother. It was Who's Next. And then the first album I bought with my own money was Tommy. And that just blew my mind. So Roger Daltrey is a personal hero of mine. He's coming to the Big E on September 20th. I don't know if legends get any bigger than Roger Daltrey. Tomorrow morning, Bax and Nagel have your chance to win your way into Roger Daltrey at the Big E. So take them along. You want more details on this show or any others rolling through town or the Big E, log on to rock102.com/concerts.
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5: Tonight, skies will go mostly clear, and it's a little bit chillier too, with lows falling to either side of 40 degrees. Then tomorrow, we should see more sunshine, highs ranging between 62 and 68. And Wednesday is looking a bit unsettled, with periods of rain throughout the day. It's also cooler and breezy, with highs between 54 and 60. With your Western Mass News First Alert forecast, I'm meteorologist Liam Murphy.
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You a fan of the Grateful Dead? 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I'll tell you how coming up on Rock 102.

0: Rock 102, Springfield's classic rock. A very interesting performance, Jerry Garcia, the Symphonic Celebration, coming to Tanglewood on June 30th. 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You want to see the Jerry Garcia Symphonic Celebration? 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
3: 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I got A.J. Brown. We're going to put freaking lasers on the moon, Mr. Bigglesworth. 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

0: Rock 102 Springfield's classic rock from the Police's Zenyatta Bandata. I love that band. I wish they had stuck it out for a couple more albums. Thanks a lot, Sting. Metallica's residency at the Sphere in Las Vegas completely sold out, but we have partnered with MGM Springfield to give you a shot to win airfare, hotel, and tickets for two to see the show October 8th. 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Natalie stepping in to take you into the rest of your Tuesday. Tomorrow's looking pretty good. Maybe a rainy start, but otherwise partly sunny skies, mid-60s. We'll check in with Liam and get details there further. As for me, I've got to be Pat Kelly somewhere else.
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18: 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Did you say over? 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
19: 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Forget it, he's rolling.
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0: Tonight, skies will go mostly clear, and it's a little bit chillier too, with lows falling to either side of 40 degrees. Then tomorrow, we should see more sunshine, highs ranging between 62 and 68. And Wednesday is looking a bit unsettled, with periods of rain throughout the day. It's also cooler and breezy, with highs between 54 and 60. With your Western Mass News First Alert forecast, I'm meteorologist Liam Murphy.
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0: Hey, it's Rock 102 Springfield's Classic Rock Tuesday night, and hope you are having a good start to the week. Gonna be kind of soggy for the next few days, but then if you look into the weather next week, we're gonna have nice warm temps. It's gonna feel like summer. And speaking of summer, the best place to go to see a show over the summer is Tanglewood. 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
1: 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If you didn't realize, Memorial Day is a week from this weekend, which is blowing my mind. It's also kind of early this week, but they are kicking off the Click It or Ticket campaign. It's going to go all the way to the end of May. Just a reminder to keep your seatbelt on. Put your seatbelt on. Put the seatbelt on the kids. Have the little ones in the proper car seats or booster seats. I mean, I remember we had one of those like old school wood panel station wagons when I was a kid, and we had that bench in the back. We were sliding all over the place. My dad would drive like a maniac. There were no seatbelts, but there are seatbelts now, so Click It or Ticket. Be safe.
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